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I am Holly Davidson. Five Finger Death Punch and darkness settles in on The Rogue.

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1: Hey, it's Chuck with Loudwire Nights, and on tonight's show, we are hanging out with a legendary drummer, Mickey D. He has drummed with Motorhead and King Diamond. He's been with the Scorpions for the last decade, and he's got a brand new band called Lex Legion. So we're going to hear some stories tonight. We're going to cover a lot of ground. You do not want to miss this conversation. Mickey D will be hanging with us tonight. Loudwire Nights starts at 7 o'clock. I'll see you soon.
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13: We're looking at lots of sunshine out there. Slight chance of thunderstorms this afternoon. 20% chance, high of around 100 degrees. Today, slight chance of thunderstorms and a chance of rain, 62 overnight, and just sunny and 97 tomorrow.
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0: a perfect circle. 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I am Holly Davidson in the goat coat, powder coating, and Cerakote studio. Here's on the bridge. Under the bridge. Wow.
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1: Kelly got a text she shared from her Spanish lover that she just visited.
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since going under Rock 96.9 The Rogue. I am Holly Davidson. Jackson County Fair is here. We got your tickets covered. Make sure you're listening for your chance to win a family four-pack of tickets to all the fun, the carnival rides, delicious fair food, entertainment, and more. We're giving them away here and there from The Rogue and the Jackson County Fair.

0: Rock 96.9 The Rogue. That's the last resort from Papa Roach. I am Holly Davidson. Let's do today's weird fact right now, shall we? And let's keep it in line with something we talked about earlier, that man getting it on with a vacuum cleaner. Did you know... He would have had a little bit of harder time way back when. But did you know that one of the earliest known vacuum cleaners was so large that it had to be hauled from house to house via horse-drawn carriage? Yeah. Its giant hoses were popped through the windows of customers, and a gas-powered motor generated the suction that pulled the dirt and debris into a glass container where onlookers could gawk at the volume of filth coming from their neighbors' homes. Sounds pretty strong. I don't think that Florida guy who was doing his deal with a vacuum cleaner outside so the neighborhood could see him would have enjoyed that one at all. Sounds to me like it would have sucked it right off into the little glass container.
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Rock 96.9 The Rogue. And that's going to wrap it up for me. I'm going to talk to you tomorrow. Yeah, it's true. I will. I'll talk to you tomorrow. You have a great rest of your evening. Loudwire Nights is up next. I'm Holly Davidson. See ya.

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4: It's going to be a fun one tonight, man. We are hanging with a legitimate living legend known as Mickey D. You know this guy because he's drummed with bands like Motorhead and King Diamond and Helloween and Don Dokken. And he is the current drummer and has been for the last decade for the Scorpions. That's right, man. Mickey D, he has got a whole lot of stories, and we're going to try to cover all of them tonight because we're not just talking about all of those bands that he's been part of. He's also part of a brand new supergroup called Lex Legion. They released their new album, their first ever album, just a couple of weeks ago. So we've got a lot to talk about with Mickey D. He's going to be joining us very soon, man, so let's get going. And what better way to get going than kicking off this Tuesday night with some brand new music from Nickelback. Crank this one up, man. This is called Rattle the Cage. It's Loudwire Nights.

0: Def Leppard. It's Loud, Wear, and Ice. Before that, the latest from Shinedown, Young Again off of their new album, 8. My name is Chuck. I'm going to take a quick break, man, because when I get back, I will not be alone. We'll be hanging out with Mickey D, legendary drummer from Motorhead, King Diamond, and so many others. And he's drumming now, and he has been for the last 10 years for the Scorpions, and he's got a brand new band called Lex Legion. We'll get into all of that with him coming up right after this. 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
0: I'm excited to be hanging with tonight's special guest. For the last decade, he's played with the Scorpions. Still playing with them now for more than 20 years. He played with Motorhead. He's played with King Diamond, Helloween, Dokken. And now he is celebrating the latest project he's part of, the supergroup known as Lex Legion. Mickey D, man, thank you so much for hanging.
23: Hi there. Yeah, I don't know about supergroup. I guess it's just a bunch of us guys getting back together. It's great fun, you know?
0: Yeah,
23: fantastic. You know, when we talked about this for years, and what is it, almost 40 years now since we actually played together. So,
0: yeah,
23: super long time.
0: So, I mean, you said you guys have been talking about this for years. I mean, when did this start, when this group of guys were like, you know what, we should get back together, basically, and make some new music?
23: Well, Andy and Pete, Well, let me begin with saying that we've been hanging out for the last 40 years, you know?
0: Yeah.
23: We talk to each other, and me, Pete, and Andy, we live only an hour in between each other. And so we've been hanging out a lot, and every time we see each other, we keep saying, you know, over the years, well, we should do something, we should write, but I've been extremely busy with Motorhead for almost 25 years, and then obviously now the last 10 years with Scorps. So, you know, it kind of just, nothing's really happened. But I know that Pete and Andy have been writing some riffs together. They kind of been riffing it out. And Pete came to me with two kind of riffs guitar riffs, ideas for a couple of songs. That got to be about 3 years ago, I'd say. And I said, Pete, this is really, really good, you know. Let's call Andy and Hal and see if they want to do something, you know. Yeah. Maybe we can get this together, find an awesome singer and just write some stuff and release it and see where it takes us. And here we are.
0: Here we are, man. Mickey D, thank you so much for being here. We'll keep chatting coming up in this hour, and we'll hear a track from Lex Legion before the end of this hour. Right now, it's the latest from Greta Van Fleet. This one is called Play Your Games. A lot of Wire Nights.

Jackson County Sheriff's Office has issued a level 2 be set to evacuate for zone JAC149B, as in Bravo, near Long Branch Road near Shady Cove due to the Evans Creek Road fire. Monitor local government sources for evacuation and incident updates.

0: It's Loudwire Nights. We are hanging out with Mickey D, talking about his new band, Lex Legion. And, you know, so you're kind of telling us about how this band started, and you and the guys obviously been talking about it for a long time, just as friends do, right? But then when it kind of, when you heard the riffs, when you heard the songs, it started taking shape. I mean, it sounds like you didn't really have a whole lot of expectation, right? Just wanted to see what happened.
1: Yeah, exactly. I mean, the thing is, I know Andy so well. I mean, we grew up on the same street and everything, and Pete as well. And I know what they write and what we wrote in the 80s and kind of where we are. But when Pete came with these two specific songs kind of or ideas, you just kind of woke up and you recognize it. Oh my God, that is so cool. That's kind of how we wrote in the 80s. Yeah. And he basically kind of remind you a little bit about a certain way. I mean, over all these years, you know, I've been playing so much different kinds of music, and you wander away on your own little path. And this was like going back to 1988, 87, 88, 89. With what we now did with a modern touch, I have to say.
0: Yeah.
1: We sat down and discussed this album or how to write it, the three of us, and we wanted a little bit more flow in the music, maybe not so stacked up as it was in the 80s with King Diamond, which was great. I mean, don't get me wrong. But we were changing rhythms and patterns and a lot of drum fills and backbeats and stuff. And, you know, that was great. But this time we wanted a bit more flow, a bit more rock and rollish, straight ahead with a spice of modernity in it. And I really do believe that we nailed it on this record, to tell you the truth. I mean, it's reminding you of what we did in the 80s. Of course, and at the same time, there's some modification of that.
0: I love that, man. Mickey D, thank you so much for being here. We're going to hear this. We're going to hear this music from Lex Legion coming up before the end of this hour. Right now, though, it's Led Zeppelin. It's Loudwire Nights.

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1: Falling in reverse and zombified. It's Loudwire Nights. My name is Chuck, and I'm going to take a quick break, man, because when I get back, we are still talking to the legendary drummer, Mickey D. He is up after this.
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1: Huge thanks to Mickey D for hanging with us tonight as we, as we celebrate your entire career, man, playing with Motorhead and King Diamond and the Scorpions now. You've been with the Scorps for the last decade, but also this brand new band that you are part of, Lex Legion, who released your self-titled debut album back on June 12th. You know, going into it, no real expectation, just friends wanting to get together and make music and have fun. Now that you've done it and the album is out and you're doing all these interviews and you kind of see the response, has that expectation for Lex Legion changed?
8: Both yes and no.
1: Yeah.
8: No, because I thought that if we get together, I think a lot of people will get their hopes up and kind of think, wow, that's kind of cool, you know. I remember those days, and maybe they were hoping for it to sound exactly like King. I don't know. But yes, it has taken me a little bit by surprise because,

0: we should stand up straight and said, yes, we did create some kind of a cult thing today. I mean, it's people did like it, and there's nothing to be ashamed for. I mean, we should use it, but not use it. You see what I mean? It's like, you know.
1: Yeah, no, it makes total sense. And you're right, man. You guys created something that decades later, we still love and fans still get excited about.
0: Yeah, and a lot of bands started because of us, you know, and that generation. I mean, I remember it like yesterday. You know, we're talking Metallica, Megadeth, Slayer, Anthrax, Metal Church. You know, all these bands. We were Queenstrike. We were all in the same age. We came in the same era. We did tour US for 6 months at a time, and we met each other and we hung out and we created something. I don't know what to call it, really. You know, it was heavy metal, I suppose, in a small different, you know, different categories. But yeah, it was something special those days. And we were selling out everywhere.
1: Man, thank you so much for sharing this. We're going to keep chatting about all of this coming up in the next hour. Mickey D, thank you for being here. Let's crank up some new music from Lex Legion. This one is called Gypsy Tears. It's Loudwire Nights.

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0: It's Loud Wire Nights. We're going to be joined by Mickey D coming up in just a little bit as we continue chatting about his incredible career with Motorhead and King Diamond, playing for the Scorpions for the last decade, and his new band, Lex Legion. But right now, we got to jump into the Fight Club this week. And the Fight Club is all about a couple of the headliners for Rocklahoma. Papa Roach up against Godsmack. 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We'll get you all the details, everything you need right there in the app. But tonight, we're going to spend a little bit of time with Godsmack.
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0: Aerosmith, it's Loudwire Nights. My name is Chuck, and thank you so much for letting me hang with you tonight, man. It is a lot of fun to play rock and roll and to celebrate rock and roll with you. And it's a hell of a lot of fun when we do that with a very special guest. And tonight, that very special guest is a legendary drummer who has been part of Motorhead and King Diamond. He has been with the Scorpions for the last decade, and he's also got a brand new band called Lex Legion. Mickey D is joining us right after this. 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When you speed, you have less time to react. 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
5: Kelly got a text she shared from her Spanish lover that she just visited.
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0: Just a huge thank you to Mickey D for hanging with us tonight. We've been talking a lot about what you're up to now with the band Lex Legion. So listen, I want to go back not to, you know, the early days of King Diamond or the music you were making. I want to go back to the beginning for you, man. Like, how old were you when you started playing drums?
20: I was about, I start banging on my grandma's cookie jars at 3 or something, you know, But I would say about 5 or 6, 4 or 5, 6 years old. I got drum kit when I was 6. So I would say about 4 or 5, I started actually really playing drums. But, you know, you only knew 2 beats or something, you know, for the first 10 years.
0: Well, and so, you know, obviously just, it was in you, man, just part of you. But then what was that moment for you where it felt like not just banging, not just playing the drums, but this was something you wanted to be part of? This is something you wanted to actually, like, you wanted to live in this world. What was that moment?
20: Well, I was going to be an athlete. I was playing a lot of hockey. I was skiing. Music was something that it was just there. I had to do it. You know, it's like eating, sleeping, you know.
0: Yeah.
20: But I was going to be an athlete. But when I became a young teenager, I believe that that shifted, you know. Then sports became more of a hobby, and music was something I was going to try to be a musician full time. So young teen, I suppose, you know.
0: Yeah. Was there like an album or a band that kind of helped that click with you?
20: Oh yeah, when I was 7, I went to see Deep Purple, 1971, and I was just gonna play drums, but to live off music, I didn't even know you could do that, basically, you know, until you became much older. So all the bands I was listening to was a big inspiration. Later on in the 70s, of course, Thin Lizzy, you know, Journey, Rush. I'm a huge Rush fan since the beginning. And by the way, I just think Annika and Niles are just incredible. Yeah. I had a pleasure meeting her with Jeff Beck a couple of years back, and she was awesome there. And now she blew my mind when I've been watching the shows from the forum. Yeah. No, but it was a very natural transition, I have to say, going from only thinking about hockey or sports to only think about music, you know?
0: Yeah, and here we are today, man. Mickey D, thank you for being here. We still got some time with you, man. We're going to keep chatting coming up right now. It's Atreyu and all for you. It's Loudwire Nights.

0: It's Loudwire Nights. We're hanging with Mickey D, and man, you're just kind of telling us how you got into music, and then just, you know, it's just been incredible, man. Drumming has been part of who you are, as you said, since you were 3 years old. I mean, then you fast forward to now. Like, what runs through your head when you think about the career that you've had, the bands you've played with, the music you've made?
1: Well, I'm extremely thankful that my health is there, you know, that I've been able to do this for all these years. That's the luck I had. That's the luck, because you can't do anything about that. And then I think I created the rest myself. You know, I've been making the right decisions. I mean, for instance, thinking back before Motorhead, I was asked to join Motorhead in 1986 the first time, and I respectfully turned Lemmy, Phil, and Mercer down and kept the contact. They asked again a few years later. I turned them down again. I was busy and I was happy in King Diamond, and I didn't think that I earned my stripes yet, you know, to join that kind of a band. And that was the right decision, because they would have eaten me for breakfast. I could not have contributed to that band, and I was just a young buck, and I was smart enough to realize that.
0: Yeah.
1: So to make the right decisions and to push and to back off and to be a social, nice, you know, humble guy, you know, that I get along with, I would say, everybody, and no ego bullshit. And that's something that you can only deal with yourself. And then the health, that's the lucky part, you know?
0: Yeah, yeah.
1: So I'm very grateful sitting here in Malta, kicking off the European tour with Scorpions, that I now played for 10 years, and the band played 61 years, you know, and I'm supposed to lead these guys and take charge and tell them, hey, listen, I'm the boss up there on stage. You know?
0: I love that.
1: You got to be humble about it, but that's the real deal.
0: But it's the job, man. Yeah. Well,
1: that's the deal.
0: I love you talking about the ego too. And you had mentioned that with the Lex Legion guys, and yeah, man, like, I can't imagine getting the call from Motorhead asking you to join and having that, the wisdom, but also that lack of ego to say not yet. Like, that's just, I mean, that's a huge, huge decision, man.
1: Yeah. My friends thought I was a complete dumbass. You know what I mean? What do you make? Are you a freak or what? And I said, you don't understand. I've been touring with these guys. We played with them. I don't belong there yet. You know, I don't have the routine. I'm going to be a fucking baby eating for breakfast there. These guys, this isn't a joke, you know?
0: Yeah.
1: It's a cult. It's a lifestyle. It's a, you know, I realized that very quick. But we became super good friends. We kept contact. Lemmy called me from all over the world just to say hi. He sent me postcards. What's going on, Mick? And today we're in Toronto, and then nothing else. And I go, oh, okay. And, you know, and 2 weeks later, we're in Sydney. And I go, well, I'm glad for you, basically.
0: Yeah.
1: And we met. And finally, when the Don Dokken kind of fell apart, it was just me and Don left, basically. And Lemmy called. I was on my way back to Sweden. And Lemmy called and said, what are you doing, Mick? And I said, well, the band's kind of falling apart, and I'm going to go back to Sweden for a couple of months. I haven't been home for years. And he said, why don't you get your Swedish fucking ass up to Hollywood and let's start recording? And I go, you know what, Lem? Why the fuck not? Let's do it.
0: That's amazing.
1: And I came up there, and I was ready for the band, and I could contribute to the band. And I could, you know, fit into the band, you know. But it took some time. So with Lex Legion now, we were looking for a singer, I have to say. I forgot to tell you about Nils.
0: Yeah, yeah.
1: Nils was, he is a great King Diamond fan. He grew up with that. And Andy had done some sessions with him before, so he recommended Nils. and we sent a couple songs to him, and we were just blown away. And you can hear the, have you heard the whole record?
0: By I have, yeah.
1: Yeah, do you like it? Do you enjoy it?
0: I love it, man. I think it's, I mean, just like we've been talking about, it's just, it's fun. It's, it just sounds like rock and roll, man. And
1: it's, you know, kind of like you said, like
0: it's harder to find, yeah, that kind of music today. And, and so I think it's much needed.
1: Yeah. And Nils, when we see Nils now, when we get together, he's like, oh, I can't believe I'm sitting here with the four King Diamond guys. Oh, I can't believe I'm playing in this. And I have to tell him, Nils, come on, man, just drop all that stuff. Don't you worry about it. Enjoy the gang, and you're one of us. We're all equal.
0: I love that mentality, man. Mickey D, thank you for being here. Let's go to one of the songs that you recorded with Motorhead back on their Bastards album. This is Born to Raise Hell. We'll wrap things up with Mickey D before the end of the hour. It's Loudwire.

0: It's Loudwire Nights. That is Tim Montana and Break Me Down. You'll find that one on his new album, Entire State of Tim Montana. That's coming out on July 31st. And you will hear that one live if you're lucky enough to see him as part of the 20th anniversary of Rocklahoma. And if you want to be a VIP at Rocklahoma, you're in luck. 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Coming up after this break, we wrap things up with tonight's special guest, the legendary Mickey D.
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0: One more time, let me just say a huge thank you to Mickey D for hanging with us tonight as we celebrate your new band, Lex Legion, as we talk about your career with Motorhead and King Diamond and the last 10 years with the Scorpions. I mean, it's amazing, man.
6: I like to add something to the band. I told the Scorp guys here, I said, I'm going to motorize you guys as good as I can. You know, let's make it heavier, tighter, and let's have way more fun. Let's bring it back to make it fucking heavy here, and let's motorize ourselves, you know. And I feel that I did make a difference for this band. So then it's great. Then it's fun. And that is the gold medal for me, you know, that I can make a difference.
0: So what's next for Lex Legion?
6: Well, the plan is this year

0: Yep.
1: Because we in Scorpions, actually the guys, they like to have a little bit longer breaks than I like to have, you know. They like to tour very intense and then have a little longer break. And I can feel that I can fit us touring in these kind of breaks.
0: Yeah.
1: So, and also this year, we are working on the second record and hopefully get most of it recorded by the end of the year.
0: Amazing. Yeah. So then when you hit the road next year, you've got that much more music to celebrate.
1: Yeah. Then we can headline. right now we're an opening act. You know, we can manage maybe, you know, 45 to an hour maximum, you know, with songs, playing some other stuff as well, and maybe a couple of new songs that we still haven't recorded and stuff like that. But we decide, I'm extremely busy now the rest of the year with the Scorps, and we said, let's put ourselves on the map, let's do a lot of press, work this album, do maybe one show to show that we exist, basically, and write for the new record.
0: Awesome.
1: And that's all we're doing.
0: I love hearing it, man. Mickey D, thank you so much for hanging with us tonight. Congrats on this debut from Lex Legion. Listeners, grab the album. Get everything you need at LexLegionOfficial.com. Go follow Mickey on social media. And, man, sounds like we'll always have plenty to talk about. So hopefully we can have you back on the show soon again, man.
1: Anytime. It's always great to talk about everything that happened. It brings me back a lot. Memories are great, you know, and the future. Because there's a lot happening all the time here. It's, every minute is I'm busy,
0: I love
1: which
0: it.
1: Is great.
0: Man, yeah. Mick, thank you so much for the time. I really appreciate this, man.
1: All right, take care, buddy.
0: All right, let's keep it going. Here's the latest from Bill Murray and A Day to Remember. This one is called "Always Let You Down." It's Loudwire Nights.

It's Loud Wire Nights coming up in 1 hour. We jump into Mission Metallica, and tonight we're going to go to a live show that took place in Hollywood, Florida. Yeah, the other Hollywood, on the other side of the country. It was a very special show back in 2022 when Metallica paid tribute to their original managers, Johnny and Marcia Zazula. So we're going to hear some old school tracks performed in 2022, man, just a few decades after they had first recorded them. That Mission Metallica starts in 60 minutes right now. Let's get into it with some new stuff from 3 Days Grace. This is called Don't Want to Go Home Tonight. It's Loud Wire.

0: Bon Jovi. It's Loudwire Nights. And man, I'm very jealous of all the people who have gotten to see him or who will see him at Madison Square Garden. It seems like everything I'm reading online, the videos I'm seeing, that John Bon Jovi is doing quite well. And he got the rest and relaxation and recovery that he needed to take care of his voice. Coming up after this break, I've got the latest from Ryan Purds. That's next. 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
0: Coming up before the end of this hour, we'll hear the new one from Dexter and the Moonrocks. We'll also celebrate the anniversary of one of Megadeth's greatest albums of all time. Right now, it's new music from Ryan Purge. This is Sour. 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

It's Loudwire Nights, and it was on this day in 1992, 34 years ago, that Megadeth released their fifth studio album, Countdown to Extinction. This is Dave Mustaine and Marty Friedman and David Ellefson and Nick Menza. Just a classic lineup in Megadeth's history, man. And an absolutely classic record. You think about Sweating Bullets and Skin of My Teeth and Foreclosure of a Dream, all of it, man. I'd say easily this is one of the best albums from Megadeth. You can dive into the history and legacy of this record at loudwire.com. And right now you can dive into it with me as we crank up Symphony of Destruction. Happy anniversary to Countdown to Extinction. 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

0: Ice Nine Kills and Twisting the Knife. It's Loudwire Nights. 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I love it. Coming up after this break, I'm going to remind you how you can score a VIP trip to Rocklahoma.
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0: Over Labor Day weekend, the biggest party in the country takes place smack dab in the middle of Oklahoma. It is a three-day music festival known as Rocklahoma, and this year it's a big one, man. It's the 20th anniversary of Rocklahoma, and they've pulled out all the stops with Slayer and Godsmack and Papa Roach, and who else? Black Label Society and the Pretty Reckless and Cypress Hill and Ugly Kid Joe and Tim Montana and Stone Temple Pilots. That's like 30% of the lineup. It is absolutely huge. And you can be there, man. All you got to do is open up the Loudwire app and get entered to win. You and a buddy just might be headed to Oklahoma. You'll be hanging out at the Hard Rock Hotel and Casino, and you'll get a pair of VIP passes into the festival. Get entered to win. And right now, another band you will see at Rocklahoma, and a band I think is going to steal the weekend, man. This is Dexter and the Moon Rocks with Freaking Out. 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
1: I've been very fortunate to get to see Metallica a lot over the years, and it's hard for me to say, like, oh, this was the best show or that was the best performance. But I will say one of my favorite shows took place at the Hard Rock Live in Hollywood, Florida. Now, this was a special place already because for Metallica, it's a pretty small venue. I think the capacity is like 6 or 7,000. So, you know, they're playing to 90,000 people in Europe this year. They're going to play to whatever, 24,000 people at the Sphere in Vegas later this year. So 7,000 people in Florida, it's a pretty intimate crowd for Metallica. That was cool in and of itself, but the night was so special because it was built around the earliest days of Metallica. They put together the show to pay tribute to the Zazula family, to Johnny and Marcia Zazula, who founded Megaforce Records so that they could release Kill 'Em All and Ride the Lightning. This was a very personally important

show for Metallica. And I was lucky enough to be there with my buddy Nick Smith. And I think we both agree, like, we still talk about it to this day. It was just one of the coolest shows ever, because all they did was play songs from that era, from those first two albums, the cover songs that they were performing at the time, all of it. So it was a really cool celebration of the Zazulas, but just a cool celebration of the early days of Metallica. And don't ask me why, but I just felt like, you know what, tonight for Mission Metallica, let's go back to that show. So that's what we're going to do, man. We're going back to Hollywood, Florida, in November of 2022 to hear a few songs from Mission Metallica, kicking off with Creeping Death. It's Loudwire Nights.

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0: Loudwire Nights, that is For Whom the Bell Tolls. Before that, their cover of Blitzkrieg, wrapping up Mission Metallica. Those songs performed live at Hard Rock Live in Hollywood, Florida, back in November 2022. That show was all in celebration of Johnny and Marcia Zazula, Metallica's original managers, the couple that founded Megaforce Records just so they could release Kill 'Em All. Absolutely historic. And that show will live on as one of the most special shows in Metallica's history. That's what I think anyway. That's what I think. All right, I'm going to take a quick break. When I get back, I've got the latest from the Architects. That's next.
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7: Kelly got a text she shared from her Spanish lover that she just visited.
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0: Coming up in this hour, we'll hear that new one from Letdown. We'll also crank up some classic AC/DC right now, though. It's The Architects with Broken Mirror. It's Loudwire Nights.

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0: Some new music for you right there, man. It's Loudwire Nights. That one just came out a few days ago. That is from a band called Ninth Key. And the song is Happy Feels Like. What do you think about it, man? Shoot me a text in the Loudwire out. Now that you've heard it, shoot me a text. Give me a thumbs up, thumbs down. If you want to tell me more, please tell me more. But all you have to do, thumbs up, thumbs down. I'm curious, what did you think of that, man? The band is Ninth Key, and that song is called Happy Feels Like. All right, I'm going to take a quick break. When I get back, I've got the latest from Let Down. That's next.
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0: The number here is 844-205-LOUD, 844-205-5683. Anything you need, man, I am here for you. Let's keep it going. Here's some new music from Let Down. This one is called Do It For Love. It's Loudwire Nights.

The Jackson County Sheriff's Office has upgraded evacuation zone JAC-017 near the 18,000 block of East Evans Creek Road to a level 2, be set to evacuate. Continue to monitor local government sources for evacuation and incident updates.

Little Pumpkins for you. It's Loudwire Nights as we near the end of this Tuesday night. My name is Chuck. Thank you so much for letting me hang with you, man. If there's anything I can do, the number here is 844-205-LOUD. You can always send me a text in the Loudwire app, too. Coming up in this final hour, man, we're going to go old school with some punk rock for the nightcap before the clock strikes midnight. We'll also hear the new one from Autumn Kings and Eva Under Fire right now. It is The Warning and Kerosene. It's Loudwire Nights.

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0: The Autumn Kings and Gone, Gone, Gone. It's Loudwire Nights. Cannot wait to see that one live at the Upheaval Festival this weekend, man. If you're going to be in Grand Rapids for this festival, hit me up. 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We'll celebrate rock and roll together. If you're not going to be there, it's all right, man. It's all right. We will still be celebrating rock and roll every single night right here on the show. And you know what? Let's celebrate some rock and roll right now as we pay tribute to Ozzy Osbourne.
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0: It's Ottawa Nights. That is Jelly Roll and Need a Favor. All right. We are nearing the end of this Tuesday night. So that means I got to get your nightcap ready to go. And tonight, we are going to crank up some classic old school punk rock. That's up next.
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0: There is no question that one of the most important punk rock bands in American history, I would just say in history in general, are the Bad Brains. And so tonight, I figured, you know what? Let's throw our horns up in the air. Let's celebrate some old school punk rock with a very special nightcap. We're going to go old school with Bad Brains, man. This one is called Band in DC. It is your nightcap, so cheers to you. See you tomorrow night. It's Loudwire Nights.

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0: Everyone's complaining about the heat. Well, at least it's not snowing. 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No thank you.
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1: It's Full Metal Jackie. This weekend on the show, director Wes Orzechowski joins me to talk about his outstanding new documentary, Deano, Iron Maiden's Lost Singer. So we'll take a look back at the legacy of Iron Maiden's original frontman, Paul Deano. Plus new music from Mastodon, Arch Enemy, Havoc, Protest the Hero, Flotsam and Jetsam, classics from Judas Priest, Pantera, Megadeth, and of course, Josta's weekly pick from The Pit and the Death Clock Brutal Pick of the Week. I'm Full Metal Jackie. 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
1: Something takes a part of me. 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

Hey there, it's L.A. Lloyd from the L.A. Lloyd Rock 30 Countdown. Join me Sundays at noon as I count down the 30 biggest rock songs in the country. Like this one from 3 Days Grace. Here's Don't Wanna Go Home Tonight on Rock 96.9 The Rogue.

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0: 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The rules for this summer, number one, drink plenty of water. 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

0: 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Well, at least it's not snowing. Imagine shoveling snow in this heat. 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
1: I learned that Steve almost turned his Comanche into a Cherokee. Is that a stupid?
2: Thanks. You added that little anecdote at the end.
1: Yeah, I wasn't getting enough laughs.
2: No. I'm big and stupid. Fat and ugly, too. Yeah. Just throw that in there. Yeah. What else?
3: No, yeah. You're not ugly.
1: I was going to say he wasn't bad.
4: Tune in tomorrow. We'll see if Steve is less pathetic.
3: Damn.
4: That's hurtful.
3: It's getting worse.
4: A little bit. Yeah. All right, that's all for today. Steve sucks. Let's talk about sex, baby.
2: Oh.
5: Talk about you and me?
4: Sort of.
2: Talk about all the good things on the bathroom?
4: Yeah. So this article said, said that there is a sexual fetish that is, quote, sweeping across Britain. And they're saying it not only has become the biggest thing there, it's also hiding potential dangers. Now, this feels like the kind of news story okay. That's like, something in your house might kill you. And then it's like, if you eat...

0: your broom handle hoof full and entirely whole, it could kill you. So one of those things where it's like, yeah, no kidding.
1: Okay.
0: But we'll see. Sexually adventurous Brits experimenting with Castlecore erotica, dubbed Britain's fastest growing fetish, maybe putting their health at risk.
2: Castlecore.
0: Anyone have a guess?
2: I mean,
1: no, but when did we start adding core to everything? I still never understood that. Like with music, that pertains a lot. And I'm like, I don't really understand.
0: Like hardcore?
1: What's the difference between metal core and metal? Like,
3: metal core is more of a fusion of metal and another genre. So it's
0: is
3: like,
0: that
3: not,
0: right?
3: It's not quite metal, but they're screaming. I think is kind of what it is.
2: All right, so the screaming is there.
3: Okay. The screaming is there.
0: Like metal is.
3: There's other sounds influenced.
0: Metal is broad.
3: Yes.
0: That's a subcategory genre.
3: Yes.
0: Right?
1: Okay, yeah. I still don't understand.
2: Okay, so this is Castlecore.
0: Yes.
2: Okay, and it's really sweeping Britain.
1: Okay, so this is where maybe perhaps you dress up like medieval characters.
0: That's exactly it.
2: Oh, okay.
0: This is LARPing.
2: How would that affect your health?
1: Yeah, I mean,
0: that's what I'm waiting to find out.
1: You like shoving turkey legs up there?
0: They say Castlecore is the emerging design trend, inspired by the medieval era, that's become a hit on social media. So it started in design, and now the UK's biggest sex toy brand has discovered the movement could also be inspiring Brits in the bedroom. Hmm. Love Honey said its customers were experimenting with corsets and dildos inspired by fantasy creatures, which is also linked to the Castlecore trend.
2: Okay, so a dragon or a dildo that looks like a dragon.
0: That's what we're talking about. A lot of pewter getting shoved or in a lot of poopers.
2: A trebuchet sex toy.
0: Yeah.
1: Okay.
0: Really hocks that load a long ways if you get it set just right with the springs. Experts have warned that the tight corset risks hindered breathing, while certain sex toys are more likely to get lodged inside the body if they're inspired by the medieval harsh edges and such.
2: They're irregular shaped. All right.
1: Well, this is their problem.
0: Do you mean the people who like it?
1: Yes.
0: What did you think it was going to affect you? Like you were going to get secondhand castle wiener?
2: Well, we're not into that.
1: But it was saying, you know, like this is a rising problem. No, this is only a problem for the idiots who shove dragons in their keisters.
2: Yeah,
1: like,
2: we're into big fat American sex here. We don't need any.
0: What kind of core is that, Steve?
2: Castle sex.
0: Fast food core?
2: Yeah.
0: Is that the latest kink?
2: Yeah, burger core.
0: About to biggie side my wiener.
1: Patriotic eagle rad core. Sex, that's what we're into.
0: It is linked to the growing popularity of romantasy novels. Blending medieval fantasy stories with erotic romance, the genre has taken social media by storm. Hasn't that always been the case where that was part of it? I mean, Game of Thrones was pretty big, and that seemed to mix medieval type stuff with sex pretty heavily.
1: Yeah, I think whatever the popular genres, I'm sure that there have been like subcultures of people who would love having like pretend vampire sex,
0: right?
1: Or pretend zombie sex or whatever is the, you know, current thing of the day.
0: Love Honey found that searches for smut books rose 78% between May of 23 and May of 24 when A Court of Thorn and Roses, a romantasy series, came out and became very popular. Are you familiar with that, Kelly?
4: I've never read it, but yeah, there's a ton of books by this author who does a lot of fantasy.
2: Wait a minute.
0: So is it like Harlequin romance that my mom used to read, but with dragons?
4: Dragons, fairies. Yeah, it's like fantasy smut.
0: See?
2: And it's called Thorn and Rose?
4: A Court of Thorn and Roses. Oh, ACOTAR is what a lot of people call it.
1: Uh-oh.
2: Every night at dinner, we do something with the kids called Thorn and Rose, where you say, what was your thorn for the day? What was your rose for the day?
0: I like that.
2: Boy, is this really going to make that,
1: frame
2: that in a different light for me.
1: You and your familial smut talk.
0: Preston stepped on my balls, Dad.
2: Man.
0: Yeah. In the bedroom, you can expect more corsets. They've been a huge boom in popularity. Again, they go back and they reference mythical medieval dildos. I don't know what that means.
1: Mythical medieval dildos.
0: I would like to see one. Does it look like a scepter?
2: No, hold on. You said mythical.
0: Medieval. Dildo.
1: I assume that these things look like, yeah, fantasy creatures or a mace.
2: Okay, SheVibe.com has an entire sub-area of fantasy dildos.
1: A dire wolf head.
2: Never mind. SheWolf or SheVibe.com isn't working, so I got to go to thedildohub.com.
1: All right.
0: Right next to Pizza Hut and All Cash right. for Gold.
2: Okay, we got alien dildos, tentacle right. dildos, monster dildos.
0: These are all very close.
2: Cotton candy dildos.
3: Look at that tentacle one.
2: Okay, what? this is the 9.3-inch King Minotaur monster dildo, dragon dildo. It's very elaborate.
1: It is. A lot of ribbing.
0: Having anything made for that to go in, so I'm no expert, but that does not look pleasant. Maitland, does that look...
3: I mean...
2: It's firm yet flexible.
3: Got some bumps and ridges you could find yourself enjoying.
0: Okay. I mean, you call it a minotaur. That makes sense. One eye, right?
1: See, I don't think these are going to be the items that are a problem, though. These are designed specifically for that kind of stuff. It's going to be the people who are making their own, like you said, out of a pewter dragon and go, hey, I wonder if this will go in my rectum.
2: This one's on sale, by the way, 25% off this week only.
0: Which brings it down to?
2: $62.95.
0: Okay, I had no idea. They said they were asking people why they liked it, and one person said these stories also feel more empowering, typically with strong female characters exploring their desires and embracing their powers. So these stories tend to resonate with women as much or more than men, which sort of makes sense. Corsets and, or as they're known sometimes in England, waist trainers, have enjoyed a resurgence, particularly over the last couple of years. Either of you ever been wearing like a true corset?
2: They seem terrible.
0: Like tied up and...
4: Like for a costume, yeah, but never with like the intention that it was for years and years and years ago.
0: Like it wasn't really cinched up.
1: Yourself.
0: Or did you cinch it like really tight for the costume?
4: Yeah. Oh, yeah.
0: Ooh, awful, right?
4: You have to have somebody else do it and it's tied. A lot of them are buttoned now, but the one I had tied in the back and the more they pull, the more your ribs go closer inward. It is so painful.
0: It says a lot of people struggle. They cause breathing difficulties. It pushes the stomach into the diaphragm, the muscle below the lungs, which is critical to respiration and makes it difficult. People have passed out from tying their corsets too tight. It also has caused longer-term problems, acid reflux, and chronic constipation. The stomach being pushed up and the intestines being restricted can cause them to twist in some people.
1: Okay.
2: Yeah, makes sense.
1: All right. So do your thing, but maybe don't snug the corset so tight. It is 2025. You don't have to do it so tight.
0: They also said
1: maybe size up
0: that many of the medieval themed dildos don't have the larger base that you would expect, and thus they are not safe from falling into the vacuum that we've heard about before.
2: So well, both of these have the suction cup base. Again, I go back to the 7.8-inch Glowzilla dragon dildo, monster dildo, alien dildo.
1: Yeah, okay. So when you're going medieval, just make sure it's got the oopsie handle on the end.
2: Well, like tack it to a 2x4 or something.
1: Yeah. A rope. Yeah, anything, you know, like throw it around a bumper.
2: Yeah, toe strap.
1: Just make sure. It's tied off.
0: They then include two fun little graphics, one superimposed over a couple of doctors operating on someone. And in it, it says total procedures in each age group when it comes to removing objects in rectums. Not that many for 1 to 4-year-olds, thank goodness. 5 to 9, 10 to 14. Yeah. And then each of the ages. But 20 to 24, boom, spike. 25 to 29, the 20s are the golden years of getting things stuck in your keister in England. Then it tapers a bit in your 30s, but then spikes again in the 40s. That's about the time when some people start getting divorced and maybe trying a few things.
1: Yeah, that's, they didn't get to try. That's the new era.
0: 50 to 54, even higher in England, before tapering down.
2: All right, this
0: into
2: text,
0: the 80s.
2: We need to check out bad-dragon.com for weird AF dildos.
0: Okay. Also spiking, according to this graphic, over the last several years, the number of rectal foreign body removals per one incidence per year has doubled in England since then for men and increased somewhat dramatically, though not near as much, for women since 2010. they're using that as the evidence that this is becoming a bigger deal.
2: Taking off.
1: Yeah. Okay. Well, good to know.
3: Couldn't be me.
1: Be safe.
0: You're not interested?
3: No, I don't like medieval times. Like anything to do with them.
0: So not the restaurant chain.
3: Okay. No, yeah.
0: With the horses.
3: Right. Just shows.
0: Just in general.
3: And books and okay. the stuff. Like if somebody said, hey, I'm going to take you to a Renaissance fair, I'd be like, I have to walk my fish that day.
0: I don't blame you. I don't blame you.
2: The restaurant's cool, though. Medieval times. It's fun.
3: It sounds fun, but I'd rather go to the pirate one.
0: Not a great sex for location for sex, obviously.
3: Yeah.
2: Scary. Says you.
0: Yes. Says me indeed. More next. It is the Free Beer and Hot Wings Show.
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1: You got a t-shirt that just says nuts.
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1: Yeah, pointing towards
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2: 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Do you have a most hated awkward moment, one that happens on a semi-regular basis? Anything that comes to mind when you hear that?
1: Oh, when you're going through drive-thru and they say, enjoy your food, and you say, you too.
2: Yeah.
1: Or enjoy your movie, you too.
2: Or enjoy your flight.
1: Thanks. Yeah.
2: Mm-hmm. You as well.
5: When you accidentally called a teacher mom. Mm-hmm. I don't think I ever did that, but when other kids would do that, I would immediately feel that awkward pain.
2: I remember doing it one time. Mm-hmm. Second grade or first grade teacher, Mrs. Shoemaker.
1: Or when you're leaving class and you say, love you.
3: Oh, man, that's worse.
2: Well, I never had that happen because I grew up in a family that didn't say that.
1: Oh.
2: So, no problem.
3: Yeah.
2: Never had that mistake.
5: I'm laughing because it's sad.
2: I mean, we do now, but we didn't then. Yeah. It, well, and I never felt unloved, but there was no accidental I love yous because I also didn't leave the schoolroom in second grade and go F off because we didn't say that either.
1: It's just hilarious.
2: Go F yourself. Oh, I'm sorry. That's just how my family says goodbye. All right, I'll give you a scenario. Maitland.
1: Yes.
2: Would you rather be gossiping about someone over text only to realize you then texted them the gossip about them? Or tell a joke in a meeting where you're meeting new people and no one gets it?
3: Oh, no.
1: The text one.
2: You'd rather do that?
1: Yeah, because I've done it before and survived. I couldn't survive.
2: You've never told a not funny joke?
1: I mean, I have, but I couldn't survive that second one. That's so awful.
3: This has to be a challenge. What? Next time we have a
2: meeting.
3: Next time we have a meeting, like where all of us have to be in a meeting with other people, whether it's here at the radio station or a client or something, whoever loses the challenge has to tell a joke to start it off.
2: Like, does it have to be a like, hey, before we get going, I got a joke for you?
3: Yes. Yes.
2: Oh, even worse.
6: Oh, my gosh. Yeah, I couldn't tell you the last time I told a joke. Like, set up punchline kind of stuff. Like, I don't think I've ever been one of those people. But
3: that has to happen, and you have to stand up, like, in the room, too.
1: I think it could be as simple as just, oh, you're here to talk about roofing? I prefer roofies.
2: Yeah, it could be.
1: Like that.
2: Yeah. By the way, at this point, if somebody
3: so much worse than I thought it would be,
2: if somebody stands up and says, hey, before we get started, here's a joke, and then they start with a three guys are, I'm assuming it's going to be racist, sexist, or something. Like, there's, I mean, not that everyone who tells a joke like that is gonna is being awful, but if somebody did that in a meeting, I'd be like, oh, you're getting canceled.
6: I don't know who's supposed to be offended, the white guy, the black guy, or the Polack,
2: right? But I'm already anxious.
6: Yeah. Mine happens more naturally anyway. Now, as I've gotten older, it happens in this room. I'll make a reference to something that nobody knows anymore because it's just too stupidly old. And you go, oh, man, if you knew what I was talking about, you'd have laughed at that. There was a girl I was dating a few years ago, and she was a bit younger than me. And I would make reference, and I'm like, God dang it, man. Like, it was such a bummer. This sucks.
2: Kayla Norley.
6: Everything that I think is funny, you don't get.
2: Kayla's younger than me, but normally gets my older references just because her upbringing was so similar to mine. But one time I said, if you were older, you'd have gotten that. And her reply of, why don't you text it to your ex-wife and see if she writes LOL? That was not my favorite thing at all. But it did get me to stop saying that.
1: Perspective.
2: So, yes, perspective was very strong in that moment.
6: What a retort.
1: Yeah. That's strong.
2: High five there. All right, Hot Wings.
6: Yes.
2: Now, this is now.
6: Okay, this is now.
2: Would you rather trip and fall while carrying drinks on the way into our Live at Night show Friday night?
6: Ooh.
2: In front of all of the people who are, like, lined up outside Troy Savings and Loan?
3: Full on fall?
2: Full on fall. drinks hit the floor, people run over. Are you okay?
6: I'm less concerned about the drinks and more concerned about my body now, but yeah, okay.
2: I'm too old to fall.
6: Yeah, I don't want to fall.
2: You know, 40%
3: Troy Savings Bank Music Hall.
2: Never get it right. Never. But I try hard. I mean, God, we're playing the same building as Air Supply.
6: We're going to be at Savings Bank and Troy Music.
3: Got all the words.
2: Troy McClure Theater. Or Hot Wings. Next time you go to your parents' house, you throw on a movie and you find out there's a sex scene in it. And it's just you and Barry and Barb.
6: I would much rather fall down at a show. I mean, people expect us to be dumb in some way anyway.
2: Yeah. Even now?
6: Oh, yes. Oh, my God, yes.
3: Yeah, I'm doing that,
2: okay,
3: too.
2: Let's say that happens. I doubt you watch movies with your mom and dad when you go home because you want to visit and talk.
6: But yeah, let's say generally not.
2: You and the boys decided to stay overnight, and your boys end up going to bed, or they're playing on their devices or whatever, and your mom's like, hey, let's watch Sliver or whatever.
6: 9.5 weeks.
2: Yeah, something.
6: Some 80s sex movie.
2: Yeah, 80s sex thriller, which I just read. The 80s sex thriller's making a comeback.
5: Oh.
6: Nice.
2: Yeah, right? Everybody loves those. Okay, but so a sex scene comes on. It's you and Barry and Barb, your mom and dad.
6: Yeah.
2: You're 52.
6: Yeah.
2: They're in their 80s.
6: My dad is 80. My mom's 76.
2: What do? Do you just all three of you pretend you don't see it still? Or do you
6: Look at each other and go, well, good night. And then I go downstairs into the room I stay in.
2: So and your parents think you're whacking it?
5: Yeah, definitely.
6: No.
5: Just grab like the high school. All the way downstairs.
6: No, we would all
2: don't
6: be
2: leave
6: awkward.
2: It in the shower like the 70s.
6: No, we would all be awkward. But I would probably be the most awkward. And I would just go, all right, well, that's enough of this movie. Let's never talk about this again. Can I?
3: That would be the end of it.
6: Yeah, I don't know. I would much rather fall down.
2: Kelly?
5: Yes?
2: Would you rather, on National Awkward Moments Day, have someone ask you for money you didn't pay back and didn't remember borrowing, or forget someone's name that you just were introduced to and you made a big deal about meeting them?
5: Forget somebody's name.
2: You'd rather do that one?
5: Yeah. Because I don't love owing people money, period. I certainly don't love owing people money and being like, I don't remember borrowing money from you. I got too many trust issues for that. So yeah, I'd rather meet somebody because it's really easy to say, will you remind me of your name again? I'm so sorry. We're over here chatting and you just said it. And then I could do what Maitland does from the House Bunny movie and be like, Maitland. So you remember it. And then it's a funny moment.
2: Steve, would you rather have everyone realize that you were trying really hard to unlock a car that's not yours? Or laugh hysterically at a joke and realize that they weren't joking?
6: Oh, that's a bad feeling.
3: Yeah, I'm going with the car unlocking one. Because that I can at least self-deprecate my way out of it and be like, I'm an idiot. This isn't even my car.
2: Yeah, it's awkward for a moment.
3: Yeah.
2: But if you're like, if they're like, I have cancer, I'm riddled with it. And you're like,
3: I love that drop.
2: Yeah. Oh, yeah, Liam Neeson. They're like, no, seriously, I have cancer, I'm riddled with it.
6: I mean,
2: it probably wouldn't be that bad. Not that Steve goes around laughing at cancer.
3: How do you know?
6: Yeah.
2: I don't know how you live.
3: Don't pigeonhole me.
2: Tommy, would you rather lock yourself out of your own house with a 4-digit number?
5: Yeah, did you ever get back into your house yesterday? Yeah,
3: have you just been living on the streets since then?
2: You have the same clothes on.
0: I braced for the door to open, and it did. And it did open. Thank goodness.
2: Tommy locked him. Okay. Tommy realized he locked himself out of his flop house yesterday. And he kept saying the combination for the door, and then we realized that what he meant was a 4-digit PIN code to get yourself in.
0: Oh, I should see if I had their numbers right here. I'll look real quick.
2: And then say them. Don't do this, because you're going to say the numbers. I know you. Yeah. You're a...
0: What's the other option?
2: Just don't look right now.
0: Oh, okay.
2: I don't want you to mutterbug your numbers out there and then get robbed.
3: I'll pay to get them tattooed on your arm.
2: Oh, this is a great decision.
0: I just use that as my pin for everything.
3: Yeah, you're going to live there forever.
0: I'll never forget.
2: Mate, would you rather make small talk with a cashier while they don't respond or walk into the men's room at the airport and not realize until you're in a stall?
7: Oh, neither of those seem all that bad.
2: Okay, well, you can try both. Yeah, okay.
7: I think the cashier one would devastate me more. So I think I'd rather do the men's bathroom one. Just walk out and be like, oh, I can't read. You can be funny about it or be like, oh, I came in here to... I don't know.
2: What is your big funny I'm in the men's room bit?
7: It would just probably be like...
2: You're red-faced now thinking about it.
7: It would probably just be like, oh, I can't read, or, oh, yeah, I came in here to find a husband, and none of you are in.
3: So not my husband, but a husband.
7: No, none of you are him.
2: One of those great illiterate bits. Mm-hmm. Or I'm a desperate girl.
7: Yeah.
3: But yeah, somebody ignoring you, that would be like crushing to you, wouldn't it?
7: Yeah. Especially if I was being chatty or trying to make small talk and they just are like, I couldn't do it.
2: Outmix, would you rather respond to a question in public that someone wasn't asking you, but you thought they were? That seems possible, by the way, for you.
6: Oh, definitely. Well, I mean, that's not much different than when you wave back to somebody who's waving at somebody behind you.
2: Yes.
6: And you go, oh, Jesus. But like, that's really awkward.
2: It is.
6: Well, that sucks.
2: Or not knowing how to respond when someone sings happy birthday to you. Like, which is...
6: Not knowing how to respond.
2: Like, some people get really awkward in that moment.
6: I mean, I guess. Yeah, that was
2: like Steve opening presents.
6: Bothered me, so.
3: Well, like our boss, Tommy, when me and our Tommy went in and awkwardly sung happy birthday to him last year.
2: Yeah, but yeah, that doesn't seem like something he would enjoy at all.
3: That was so much fun, though.
0: He hated it. It was great, though.
3: He hated it. We sung it so slow. It took like 3 minutes to finish, and he just sat there and looked at us like, are you still doing this? And we're like, yeah, oh yeah, we're doing everything. We're doing the whole song. We're doing the fourth verse you've never heard of.
6: I mean, I have endured, you know, the birthday song at Chi-Chi's when I was 11, and that sucked. That was embarrassing. I didn't like that. It was very awkward for me. But that was more embarrassing than awkward. Yeah, when that was still a thing. But I guess I'd still go with that one. I can overcome a birthday song easier than respond to a person who's not talking to me.
2: Okay. Some of these scenarios are created by AI. So, Kelly, let me give this.
7: Okay.
2: What's the less embarrassing? Bumping into a mannequin and apologizing. Because that happens to people.
7: That's hilarious.
6: I've done that.
2: Wait, you have?
6: Yeah, at a department store. Yeah. Oh, I definitely turn around. Oh, yeah, I definitely.
7: They come out of nowhere.
2: No, I haven't.
6: I absolutely have done that.
2: You've both bumped into a mannequin and said, oh, I'm very sorry.
6: Yeah, before I even look up, you bump into it and you just see like a finger or something. You go, I'm sorry. And you go, Jesus Christ, it's a goddamn mannequin.
7: I'll fully look up, know that it's a mannequin, and say, sorry, friend. Yeah.
2: Do you still say ope, like a good Midwesterner?
7: Yes.
6: Yeah.
3: Do you also say, sorry, I thought you were my husband, or whatever your other joke was?
7: Or, no.
2: Whatever your go-to. I'm illiterate. You're good.
6: You have a gal?
7: I can't read, and I'm trying to find a man. You don't have ears. Ew.
2: Kelly, so either walking into, which I now know is a very real scenario and I shouldn't have made fun of ChatGPT for, running into a mannequin and then apologizing, or responding out loud to a thought in your head.
5: Ooh, I think responding out loud to a thought in my head. I'm going through that right now because I just got a roommate and she moved in a couple weeks ago. And before, I could just walk around and talk to myself. And I don't know why, but when I talk to myself, I'm British and Australian sometimes. So I'll be like, oh, I've got to pee. And then I'm like, why did I say that out loud? This is so embarrassing. But my roommate matches my energy. She's like, don't forget to wipe. She's I'm like, all right, cool.
2: Thanks a lot, Long John Silver.
5: Yeah, exactly.
2: What are we doing? I will do that sometimes when I'm playing like a video game or whatever, if I'm into it. I'll be like, oh, yeah, great pass. Good job. Whatever you do, don't throw it into the post. You talking to me? No, I'm not.
5: Just me.
2: I am a big dumb animal. I resort to. It's my equivalent of I'm illiterate.
7: I can't read.
2: Next time I do it, and Kayla says, what are you doing? I'm going to go, I'm looking for a husband. Yeah. Kayla taught me this.
3: There's a husband in here. Goodbye.
2: Back in a minute, it is the Free Beer and Hot Wing Show. 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
3: Fuel injected?
1: Yeah.
3: Do you have a turbo kit?
4: Do you have posi traction? Do you have a lift kit?
1: Yep.
4: Cherry bombs?
1: Yeah, it was all wheel drive.
4: The glass packs?
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3: I'm Free Beer, one of the hosts, and I want to share with you an ad from Craigslist about an automobile that you're going to want to buy.
1: Craigslist,
3: you don't need it. It's not a great car.
1: Craigslist still around?
3: It is.
4: I honestly forgot all about Craigslist. Yeah. Mm-hmm.
3: Ready?
4: Yes.
3: You want a car that gets the job done?
4: Yes.
3: You want a car that's hassle-free?
4: Yes.
3: You want a car that literally no one will ever compliment you on? Well, look no further. The 1999 Toyota Corolla. Let's talk about features. Bluetooth? Nope. Sunroof? Definitely not. Fancy wheels? No. Rear view camera? No. But it does have a transparent rear window that you can turn your effing neck and look through.
1: Ooh.
4: Yeah.
3: Let me tell you a story. One day my Corolla started making a strange sound. I didn't give an S and ignored it. It went away. The end. You could take the entire engine out of this car, drop it off the Golden Gate Bridge, fish it out of the water 1,000 years later, put it in the trunk of the car, fill the gas tank with Nutella, turn the key, and this thing would start right up. This car will outlive you. It will outlive your children. Things this car is old enough to do. Vote. Yes. Consent to sex. Yes. Rent a car. It is a car. This car's got history. It's seen some S. People have done straight things in this car. People have done gay things in this car. It's not going to judge you like a stupid Volkswagen. Interesting facts. The car's exterior color is gray, G-R-A-Y. The interior color is gray, G-R-E-Y. The owner's manual, oil is listed as optional. When this car unveiled at the 1998 Detroit Auto Show, it caused all 2,000 attendees to spontaneously yawn. The resulting abrupt change in air pressure inside the building caused a partial collapse of the roof. 4 people died. The event is chronicled in the documentary on Netflix, Bored to Death, the story of the 1999 Toyota Corolla. You want to know more? Great. I had my car fill out a Facebook survey. Favorite food, spaghetti. Favorite show, Elf. Favorite band, Bush and the Gin Blossoms. This car is as practical as a Roth IRA. It's the middle of the road as your grandpa during his last silver alert. It's as utilitarian as a member of a church whose scripture is based entirely on water bills. When I ran the Carfax for this car, I got back a single piece of paper that said, "It's fine." Let's face the facts. This car isn't going to win any beauty contests, but you aren't either. Stop lying to yourself and stop lying to your wife. This isn't the car you want. It's the car you deserve. The 1999 Toyota effing Corolla.
1: How much?
3: I'm not sure. You want it?
1: That's a good ad.
3: It is.
4: Yeah, it's really good.
1: It's a really good ad. Well-written,
4: solid.
1: I love when people do that.
3: I wish
1: I was nearly that creative.
3: I mean, did you remember when we got all those topics about door handles?
1: That's true.
4: Yeah, it's true. Gotta have them.
1: Good job.
5: Oh, wait, speaking of that, I thought of another thing we could do. Name that tune. Knob Edition.
3: Break off the
5: knob. Was singing his favorite song earlier. Slob on my knob.
4: Yeah, Slob
5: that
4: on my
5: one.
3: Yeah. Yes, I remember.
5: And I was like, there's got to be other stuff that's got knobs in it.
4: Yeah, Knob Gobbler.
5: Knob Gobbler.
1: Gobs of
4: by
1: knobs.
4: The Hobgoblins.
5: Yeah. Knobs. Knobs God?
4: Yeah.
3: There's a band called The Dirty Knobs.
5: See? Oh, we're still going.
3: Probably.
1: Good morning, I'm Steve, and continuing on the knob tradition, the knob conversation. I actually did have a doorknob conversation yesterday with my wife because we ended up taking his doorknob off a couple of weeks ago because he kept he kept locking himself in his room, and it was really annoying because we had to keep finding the little key. We kept losing the little... You know, the key that Awing said you leave right on top of the door molding.
4: Uh-huh.
1: So we're like, F this. We just took his doorknob off. And it was fine for a while, but now we're cat sitting for 3 weeks. And and the cat wants to go into his room. So if there's no doorknob there, the cat just goes up, pushes the door open, then it wakes him up in the middle of the night, and it's become an issue. So Annette said to me yesterday, she's like, can you put the doorknob back on? But either that or get a new doorknob that doesn't have a lock on it. Like, all right, I don't feel like going out and buying a new doorknob. I'll just put the old one on. Maybe I'll just put it on backwards.
5: Oh, that's when you start to look like a creepy parent.
1: That is exactly. She's like, oh, would it, like, you can just reverse it? And I was like, yeah, I can, but like, if the police ever show up, that might be a red flag then it looks like we're trapping our children in their rooms.
5: Uh-huh. Yeah, the doorknob lock on the outside. If I ever went to a friend's house and I saw that, I was like, oh, you're a bad kid.
4: Yeah.
5: Or you got weird parents.
4: Yeah, that's a real safety issue.
1: So do we do it or not?
5: I'd say let him keep locking himself in the room and then at one point just leave him there. Just be like, I ain't unlocking the door. You know how to lock it. He knows how to unlock it.
1: Yeah,
5: he does. Get himself out. Yeah, he'll figure it out.
4: Just need the little pin.
1: I put it back on.
4: Yeah.
5: Yeah.
1: I put it back on inside out. So he's, if we want to, we can lock him.
5: The way you said that was kind of defeated. It was funny.
4: So, I'm backward.
1: Yeah.
5: Good morning. I'm Kelly. And y'all, I'm hiding stuff in the fridge here at work. I hate our fridge here. Our fridge stresses me out.
4: Yeah. I can't put things in workplace fridges anymore. I tried years ago and it, same thing.
5: Oh, it stresses me out. I know we've talked about, like, you know, I'm a very organized person. I will reorganize my fridge as I buy groceries. So things that make sense are all together on the same shelves. If leftovers start in some little area, like that's where I leave the leftovers, whatever. This fridge is chaotic. And then on top of that, it's chaotic, but nothing really goes together because it's all everybody else's stuff, which is fine. But we don't have basic things here like salt and pepper.
4: Yeah.
5: And every day I make food and it's generally hard boiled eggs and I just want a little salt and pepper.
4: Mm-hmm.
5: So the last time I brought salt and pepper in, like 3 years ago, it got stolen every other day and taken over to the sales side of things where they've got a whole entire kitchen over there and everything they could ever want. And I'm like, why does somebody keep taking this salt and pepper over there? And then I finally just gave up one day because I think somebody took it home and I couldn't find it. So now I'm hiding salt and pepper in the fridge so nobody else can see it. And I'm starting to feel like that psychopath at work that's going to start leaving notes in the fridge like, hey, organize your work groceries or buy the dishwasher or the sink, which doesn't have a dishwasher. Some butthole just leaves their dirty dishes.
4: No.
5: And I like whoever is taking them out of the sink and putting them on the counter and saying, we are not doing your dishes.
4: Right.
5: But I am about one day away from putting up a sign saying, you're the bad roommate, clean up your dishes.
3: Your mother does not work here.
5: Like, clean up your damn dishes.
4: Yeah,
5: whoever that is the same salt and pepper thief. I'm convinced.
3: You think so?
5: Yes, it's the bad
3: roommate.
5: Too
3: lazy to wash, too lazy to bring their own.
5: Yes.
4: Yeah, I don't understand that. If you don't want to wash a dish, bring paper plates like we do.
5: Yeah.
4: And otherwise,
1: just don't use a dish.
4: It's not that hard to clean off a dish and then put it back into the cabinet. Like, it's super, super duper easy. But I'm with you. With the work fridge, same thing. I hate it. I think the only way to remedy that, and no one would adhere to it anyway, but would be to get, like, little boxes.
5: Yes.
4: You know, like, it's how I organize stuff at my own house, where you buy little things, and you go, okay, this is gloves. This is hats, you know, and you keep them compartmentalized.
3: You keep your gloves and hats in the fridge?
4: I do. I keep them in the fridge in boxes. And but because in a workplace fridge, everyone brings like grocery sets, those plastic sacks, and it's like 81 yogurts, and those don't stack. So they slap the bag in there.
5: Just the whole bag.
4: And there's a whole bag with nothing but like yogurts and avocados or something. And it's always just, it spills out. You open the door, one rolls on the floor. There's always mystery things in there people forget about.
3: They don't take it out when it goes bad. They forget about it, then they bring in more.
4: No, because if everybody had like a little plastic bin that they could take out on their own, everyone would it'd be labeled. And then if something wasn't in the bin, you'd go, well, I don't know if this is Free Beers or Jana's or Kelly's, but it's not in a bin, so goodbye.
3: If it's not in a bin, it's free to anyone to throw away or eat.
4: Absolutely. Absolutely. Yeah. I'm a problem solver, guys.
3: You got to buy some bins.
1: Yeah. Tommy has cleaned that fridge multiple times, right, Tommy? You've actually gone through and...
6: Yeah. Oh, yeah. I made a blog post about it twice because the first time I did it was terrifying. And then a year later, it was terrifying again. Oh,
3: I opened the freezer just now looking for ice, and it blew my mind how much stuff is in the freezer at a workplace.
5: Really?
3: It's insane. I would have thought it would be empty.
4: The freezer's jammed.
5: There's stuff in that freezer from people that have been fired like 5 years ago. I'm convinced. There is stuff in that freezer.
3: Has to be. Because we don't have enough employees to justify that much stuff in there.
4: I think there's a first-gen COVID test in there.
7: I put a thing of strawberries in there the other day in a drawer, and it's like the vented thing of strawberries that you get from the grocery store.
1: Yeah.
7: I haven't eaten them because they're tainted now with fridge air.
1: Yeah, it smells like
4: freezer
1: ketchup.
4: Burn and fridge burn. Yeah, it does. It gets a taste.
7: My roommate takes up all of the space in our fridge when she's on a health kick, so naturally I lose weight because I don't have room for my own food. So I bring it here. And yeah, I need to remember that I need like a fully sealed Tupperware because I can't have that nasty air from that disgusting ass fridge touching my produce.
5: It's so gross.
1: It's disgusting.
5: It's the most chaotic thing I've ever seen.
1: It's such a strong smell.
8: Yeah. I was never a regular like fridge user, but the only time I really used it at all was when we had a work one, a small one in our office that we used to have.
3: Yes.
8: But we no longer have a fridge or an office.
3: Yes. And those were the days.
8: I do. I hate community fridges. I really do. It's too many people putting crap in there. They gross me out.
3: Mm-hmm. I wonder how many things are in there from people who have been let go or who have chosen to leave. It has to be a lot.
5: And the fridge and the freezer.
8: Oh, definitely. The freezer is where everything goes to die.
5: Yeah, it's the graveyard of former employees.
8: You'll never remember. I mean, it's bad enough remembering things. I mean, part of the reason I quit bringing things in is because I bring something in and then 100% forget I put it there.
5: Yeah.
8: Like a half gallon of milk for cereal or something. And I go, and months later I go, oh my God, I forgot I brought that. So I go, I'm never bringing anything for the fridge again.
3: I've definitely done that. I'm guilty of that.
8: Yeah.
3: But when I remember, I take it out. I don't just go, eh.
8: Not doing that anymore.
5: Anyway, I'm stressed.
7: Yeah. I feel you.
8: Let's go. If you went out there right now
3: and I'm not like, and just opened it far enough to stick your head in and then close the door so it's on your right ear and your left ear's up again and went, would you puke in the fridge?
5: I get a whiff of it every time I open the fridge, so at this point, I'm just used to it.
3: Okay.
5: But the first couple times when we opened it, it was so foul.
3: I hold my breath because I don't want it to ruin whatever I put in there.
1: It smells like somebody took, like, opened the doors, took a bottle of Italian dressing, and just went...
5: Yeah.
3: But it's old.
1: And then closed
3: it. Yeah.
5: And I love Italian dressing.
1: Me too. I just don't like everything that I eat to smell like it.
3: That's a fair deal.
1: I don't like my vanilla yogurt in the morning to smell like Italian dressing.
3: God, we're so picky. Don't want everything to smell like dressing. What's our deal?
8: Yeah.
3: From the O'Reilly Auto Parts Studios, we'll be back doing things like this in a moment. 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
1: Carter joins us. Hi, Carter. What's the nickname you got but don't want?
2: Everybody at work calls me Dahmer. Like, oh. Jeffrey Dahmer.
1: I figured.
2: Yeah.
3: Yeah, yeah, you sound like it.
1: What?
2: Hey. I'm definitely not gay. I don't eat people, but I do have glasses, and I am a little weird.
1: Okay. Carter, I got like the appraisal.
3: Okay.
1: Do you stand in the corner?
2: I was standing there.
1: Okay.
2: My hands were behind my back. I got some glasses.
1: So basically,
2: you look like Jeffrey Dahmer, motherfucker.

0: It is Wednesday. Hello. It's the Free Beer and Outwake Show. 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TikTok, Instagram, and Facebook, at FBHW Show. I'm Free Beer, one of the hosts. Yesterday, some of our dudes got haircuts. And now that the oldest ones are well into their teens, the experience as an onlooker reminded me of when you got to that age and then you had all of a sudden somebody cutting your hair who was an attractive member of the gender you were interested in. Uh-huh. And watching the awkward but somewhat charming flirting of the 14-year-old with the older hair cutter who obviously, hopefully, has no interest in the 14 or 15-year-old.
1: Yeah, finger crossed.
0: You know, I mean, probably. I say obviously, and then I think of news stories, and I go, not obvious. Should be obvious.
2: Assuming the person cutting the hair wasn't, like, also 15?
0: No. Yeah. No, no. I mean, you know, in 30 years, if they get together, that's fine. That'll be half plus seven, no problem. But right now, no.

0: person getting their hair cut, that dude would deny flirting. Just talking.
1: Just a natural flirt.
2: Mm-hmm. Sure.
0: Yes. Sure, but it's fun to see. And, man, it took me back when a lot of us would get our hair cut at the same place when I was growing up. And for a time, there was one woman who cut hair. I'd love to see a photo of her now. Because at the time, she was the hottest woman in the world.
2: I bet she isn't.
0: Well, I would like to see a photo of her then to see.
2: Yeah,
0: because
2: I see,
0: think
2: yeah,
0: it was
2: yeah,
0: more
2: yeah,
0: the hottest
2: saying.
0: Woman who talks to you and is remotely accessible.
2: Yeah.
0: Right?
2: Sure.
0: Like, not, even then, I'm like, she ain't interested in me, but she laughs and flirts.
2: Yeah.
0: You know, and I'm not paying. Mom's paying the tip. So bad news for her. You're not, probably not getting one. You getting the $7 they have on the sign.
3: She probably had the biggest hair.
2: Then? Oh, almost certainly.
0: Yeah, I mean, it was, yeah.
2: Probably.
0: Era appropriate.
3: Yep. The largest sweater.
0: Yep.
3: Morning, I'm Steve, and I think our boss tried to shame me yesterday.
0: Ooh.
3: Our boss, Jeff.
2: Yeah.
3: It didn't work.
4: He's good at that.
3: Yeah, but I will not.
0: Really?
4: Shames us all the time.
3: Yeah.
4: He called us fat in that one meeting.
1: Yeah, remember he said we look like Picasso.
0: I counted that more as an insult than shame. But yeah.
2: Sometimes.
3: So yesterday, Nikki from our office sent out an email saying, hey, if anyone's interested, there are tickets available to the Sarah McLachlan show at the venue in town on Friday night.
0: Okay.
3: And I saw that email right when she sent it. I just happened to have my my phone open or my computer open. I forget what it was. And I was like, oh, my wife loves Sarah McLachlan. So I quickly sent a text to my wife. I said, hey, just got this email. Do you want to go to the show on Friday? Mm-hmm. You can get a babysitter. She replied back, oh, my God, yes, that would be great. Because, one, a night out. Two, new venue. Three,
0: free.
3: Artist that she likes.
0: Yeah.
3: Everything works out perfectly.
0: Yeah. It's great.
3: So I said, cool. I emailed Nikki back. I said, we would love a pair of tickets if they're still available. And as I'm clicking send, I realize, oh, I'm reply all guy. Crap.
1: You did.
3: So I replied all. And reply all is, it's okay if it's like, if it's a funny reply or like a witty reply. But I was the problem in that scenario. I just fat fingered it, clicked reply all instead of reply. I'm like, ah, crap. Sent it. Then I was going to send a follow up to say, sorry, didn't mean to reply all, but that just doubles down on my stupidity.
2: That's another one I don't need to see.
0: Now you're blocked.
3: So Nikki replied right back. She said, no problem. Got, you know, I just transferred you the tickets. All is good. Then our boss, Jeff, he sends an email. He's like, oh, of all the emails to reply all to.
0: Wow.
1: It is a little embarrassing.
2: It's Sarah McLachlan.
3: Yeah, like... It doesn't bother me at all.
0: She started the Lilith tour, Steve.
3: I have no shame at all. I'm like, whatever. She's got the sad dog song, and I'm sure she's got more songs and everything. And, like, it's going to be, I just replied back to him. I said, yes, but now all of our office, you know, all four people who work here know how great of a husband I am because I'm going to this show with my wife.
4: We will not be having more different Friday nights.
3: Really?
4: Because you're going to be singing In the Arms of the Angels.
3: Yeah.
4: And I'm going to be across town at the local like metal festival that goes on every year, Upheaval, and where the headliner is French metal band Gojira.
3: Yeah, maybe we can, maybe next week we'll get together and talk about all the things that we had in common on Friday
4: night. Yeah, or maybe we swap plus ones for each show.
3: That would be great.
1: That would be amazing.
3: Wait, am I going to Gojira or is Josh coming to Sarah McLachlan?
4: Josh is going to Sarah McLachlan.
3: Okay, that would be sweet. Yeah.
0: Would
3: but
0: it?
3: I was like, nice try, Jeff. I'm not embarrassed.
1: You really like songs about arms. Arms of the Angels, Arms Wide Open.
3: Oh, yeah.
2: Yeah, Open Arms. You can't stop talking about that one.
3: Is that my thing?
2: I think it is. Wow. Songs about arms.
4: They don't call you Sleevey Stevie for nothing.
0: Right?
1: Put that in my head.
0: Okay. It's practically about arms. It's like for anybody else, it's songs about cleavage.
3: Right. For me, it's just arms.
1: Next week, songs about arms. The tune. Songs about arms. I'm writing it down now.
0: Did we name all three of them already?
3: We have Deca Smash today. What if I beat you to it?
1: Oh, yeah. Songs about body parts.
2: Yeah.
1: Go.
2: Yeah.
1: Good morning. I'm Kelly. And any listeners who date somebody who are from another country or whose English is their second language will fully understand what I'm about to say. If you never have, it's really interesting to experience. when you're dating someone who speaks Spanish as their first language, like I am, and English is their second, there's this funny thing they tell you that you start to realize once you learn their language, that you don't really know their personality until you learn that language. Because sarcasm is, it's the same everywhere, right? But it's said so differently when you're speaking a language that is secondary to you. Because you always have to kind of think through what you're saying, even when you become really comfortable. It's just never the same. So when I went to Spain and got to see my Spanish lover around friends and family and just in his comfort zone, I got to see that side of sarcasm, that fun, like, charm, too, that's part of his personality and truly, like, his personality for what it was. And I'd always heard him say, you'll never understand the jokes that I could tell. You'll never understand how funny I actually am.
0: Which sounds like something somebody who's not funny would say.
2: Yeah. Right.
0: It's the same as the person who goes, I have something I could say right now, but I'm not going to. I'm like, then you don't have anything.
1: Yeah. So he would say jokes to me on the phone and I'd be like, wait, I don't get it. And then he would tell me in Spanish and I'd Google translate it and I'd say, oh, so in English we would say it like this. That's why it kind of, it just sounded funny when you said it, but not like laughing funny. It was, I was just kind of laughing because like, the way he sounded.
0: Yeah.
1: And so hearing him in Spain and all of his friends like laughing and stuff. And it was, you could just tell there's a certain level of comfort there. It's just how I am when I speak English. And he says stuff to me when we talk and he's like, okay, this is why you do what you do. You're quick or you're witty. Or like when you say things, the way you say them is very intentional, blah, blah, blah, blah, blah. So to see that with someone finally is really, it was really charming. It was cool to see.
0: Like an onion opening up.
1: Yeah, exactly.
0: The blooming onion.
1: Look at all these layers.
3: I sure enjoyed the screenshot that you sent us yesterday.
1: Shut up, your conversation.
0: Oh, yeah. That's what I thought this was going to be about his sense of humor blossoming.
2: We're all learning about it now.
3: In case you missed the show yesterday, Kelly told us about how she went to Paris and
0: Europe to get a poster.
1: Cheese fromage. Yeah. It's all in French.
2: To some of the most beautiful places on earth and got a cheese poster.
3: Mm-hmm. Yeah. So here, I'll let me just crop a little bit first.
0: They were all out of hang in there kittens.
3: So yeah, you went all the way to Europe to buy a poster that you could have gotten at like Walgreens.
0: probably Hobby Lobby by the looks of it.
1: It is a beautiful poster. So, it cost me €5.
3: A very nice poster, man. of cheese.
1: I got it on the River Seine, right? Is that what it's called?
3: Seine, I believe.
1: Yep, there. Right across the street from Notre Dame.
3: Okay,
1: look
3: so
1: at that.
3: So there's a, is this like, yeah, it's just a poster that has all different kinds of kinds of cheese. And then you left it in at your lover's house.
1: Yes,
3: I did. He took a picture and sent it to you and mocked you and said you was going to open a cheese shop.
1: I wrote him back in all caps. I was like, you were going to make fun of me.
2: That's so
1: funny.
2: He was
1: going to open a cheese shop?
3: With a laughing, crying emoji.
0: That's.
3: I mean, the cheeses look fantastic.
0: Perfection.
1: I know. And then I told him, I was like, you better frame it and put it on your wall. And he was like, I'd prefer my walls to be plain.
2: Yeah, I mean, over that.
1: Shut up, Hot Wings.
0: I thought it was only single dudes in their 30s who decorated with posters.
2: Is the direct translation of that poster of cheeses from France?
1: I think so.
2: I mean, I don't know what farandole means, but I assume it means poster.
1: Farandole in French?
2: Farandole de fromages français.
3: Please be poster.
1: Oh no, it's a province in France.
0: Oh, so that's cheeses of a specific French region.
3: Oh boy,
0: worthy of a poster.
3: Oh, I didn't realize that you were playing favorites with the Farandole region.
2: Oh man, I wish I had a cheeses of this county poster.
4: It can also translate to medley, arrangement, or assortment.
1: I think that's what it is. So it's a medley of French cheeses.
2: Oh wow.
1: Oh, yeah. Okay, yeah. So it's, yes, exactly that.
0: Oh, or good. It Otherwise, be it'd
1: dance.
0: Be stupid.
2: Yeah.
1: A lively traditional chain dance where participants hold hands, forming a winding snake-like line through
0: and
1: the
0: And then
1: street.
0: Walk into the ocean.
1: The river.
2: The dance of the French river. Cheeses.
1: Yeah. You was going to open a cheese shop? Damn it.
3: Because naturally, if you were going to open a cheese shop, you'd just have posters of cheese.
0: First thing you'd get.
2: Yeah. That's what teaches you. It's like Cheese Shop for Dummies.
0: Did Applebee's start with a menu? No, they started with a bent flugelhorn.
2: And a little ground beef.
4: All on the wall.
0: And a dream.
2: Oh, man, that's amazing. That is fantastic stuff.
0: Hey, do you need an airport divorce? You might not think you do, but when you hear about it, you might go, yeah, that does appeal to me. Or maybe there are other sort of selective divorces. Happily married, happily coupled up, whatever it might be. We could just separate in this very specific area.
2: Okay.
0: You know, like, let's be poster separate or poster divorce. Like, you like posters in your rooms and I don't, just as an example. Mm-hmm. Where the two people in the couple might diverge from the same path for a moment.
1: Guys, yes. It's not like waxy, shiny poster board. It's nice. It's nice, like
2: poster
1: card stock stuff.
0: On paper?
2: Mm, yeah. Like poster paper?
0: Is this one of those posters on a canvas? A framed canvas?
1: It's not shiny. It doesn't like reflect black light or have velvet on it or something weird.
0: Did you get it at what you called the Louvre?
1: The Louvre.
4: And you get it at Spencer's.
1: Yes.
2: Not a bit.
0: All right. We'll talk airport divorce next. It is the Free Beer and Hot Wing Show.
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0: All right, we're not talking full divorce.
1: Okay.
0: More situational. It's called an airport divorce.
2: Okay.
0: It's one of those growing, you know, like there's those, you know, those internet trends where it's like, ah, this is the hot new trend. You're like, who's doing it? I don't know. 8 influencers. But
1: all right.
0: But this is something I've heard about for a while now. The whole concept is you and your significant other, when you travel, you may have different approaches to travel. You know, for example, let's say Steve and Kelly, you're in a different relationship, not a work relationship. Kelly is an arrive at the airport at the last second.
2: Yep, 100%.
0: And Steve is more of a, I'm not going to get there 4 hours early, but I'm going to have enough time that if something goes weird, I can make a plan.
3: I got to make sure that the gate is still there.
0: Yeah. Mm-hmm. And so now overall, it's not like we all clash when we fly together, because we fly together like a married couple, a married five-uple or whatever you want to call it.
1: Yeah.
0: It works fine, but there are different styles. And with this group, if you want to go off and do your own thing, go off and do your own thing. It's not like...
2: Yeah.
0: But when you're with your spouse, your significant other, and you go, hey, see ya in the seat of the plane or at the gate, that might be weird. But some people are saying that's the way to go.
3: So it's called an airport divorce?
0: An airport divorce.
1: When
0: you get to the airport, you separate, go through security. If you happen to go through the security line at the same time, near each other, that's fine. And then after, if you want to go and browse through the gift shop to see if you want a t-shirt from your own hometown, knock yourself out.
2: I like this. Having dated somebody, or a couple people actually, who have travel anxiety, whether that's prepping for camping or for the airport or for a music festival, the people who get really, really panicked and got to get there and got to leave at a specific time, like, and if you start running late, they feel rushed. That really rubs off on people around you.
0: Yes.
2: And I can't stand that. So for me, I'm like, even I've never missed a flight for being late ever, but I don't like to get to an airport 2 hours early. That is just not something I'm going to do unless I'm in a major city flying international. I'm just not.
0: Yeah, then it's different.
2: That.
0: You have to.
2: Right. Because then you do. And I'm not an idiot. But man, the people who, no matter what, have to get there hours beforehand, and then they panic the whole time and they're waiting, and then the moment they start calling up gates, you got to get up and stand and wait in line. It's like, I'm literally gonna sit until the last person gets on the plane, and then I'm gonna get on there.
0: Yeah,
2: unless I travel with you guys.
0: But if you're somebody else that has that anxiety, that would drive them bonkers.
2: Oh, absolutely.
3: I think my wife would airport divorce me.
0: Oh, I mean, you practically abandoned her on the runway that one time when you're like, hey, see ya. And then we're like, hey, yeah, do you need help with your stuff, Annette?
3: Yeah.
1: Yeah.
3: You
1: know?
0: But yeah, I think she would.
3: Yeah, she definitely would.
0: And then happily reunite with you.
3: We just traveled last week. And I don't know, I guess because we travel a lot for the show, so we kind of have our routines.
0: Mm-hmm. Mm-hmm.
3: So I know, yeah, when they start making the announcement, okay, I'm going to put my stuff away. But she's a lot more laid back. She would be just like you, Kelly. Last one on the plane, and I'm like, no, I want to be on the plane, not first, but I want to be on the plane at the appropriate time because I want to make sure that I get my spot in the overhead bin,
2: yeah.
3: So I don't have to sit there with my bag at my feet for the next 2 hours. And she's just like, nope, nope, nope.
0: Don't care.
2: I'd airport divorce you just because you put your book bag up in the overhead thing. You're not supposed to do that. That ain't allowed.
3: If there's room, though.
2: Yeah. If there's room, I'm cool with it. But anytime I see a book bag and it's in the space and the overhead compartment above my seat, I'm like, whose book bag is this?
1: It's perfectly allowed. Why are you more special than me? Because you packed a bigger bag.
2: Because that's where suitcases go. And they always tell you your book bag goes underneath the seat in front of you. That's what the flight attendant, that's what the airport waitresses say, airplane waitresses.
0: The flight nurse?
2: Flight attendants. Yeah. There it is.
1: Yeah, they do say that.
3: But
1: if you have two bags... But I don't have two bags. I have one bag, and it's smaller. Sorry, you can't pack lighter.
3: Right, because you're allowed a carry-on and a personal item.
2: Yeah, and your personal item goes under the seat in front of you.
3: And I always just bring a personal item.
2: Yeah.
3: So it could just take
1: I bring
3: space.
1: A carry-on. It's shaped like a backpack.
2: Yeah.
1: Yeah, it's just a small carry-on.
2: Mm-hmm. Yeah, if there's
1: and
2: space
1: no
2: for
1: personal
2: it,
1: item.
2: Fine, but
4: I feel like every airport I show up to is an opportunity for an airport divorce with Josh because... We've flown together twice, and I've only utilized my TSA pre-check one time because he doesn't have it, so I feel bad. And the first time when we all went to Nashville, it was his first time flying in, like, over 10 years. So I was like, oh, I should probably go with him, shouldn't I? But then...
3: so it doesn't get lost.
4: When we got stuck in Newark...
0: I mean, TSA's a one-way trip.
4: It is.
0: They're not
4: going
0: to route you out into the... into the shredding room or something.
4: I didn't know what kind of traveler he was. I didn't know if he was going to crap his pants and freak out in the middle of it.
3: That would be, Josh is terrible. Just somehow going to end up on a conveyor belt that goes right into a meat grinder. And he's just standing
1: he's sitting there with all those chickens with no beaks.
0: Even worse, it's like a James Bond trap. It's a laser going towards his crotch on a slow conveyor.
3: He's like, man, they've really changed this in the last 10 years.
0: Boy, ever since 9/11.
4: Yeah, when we were leaving Newark, we were just trying to find like the security line, and he ended up getting stopped by one of the people who work with Clear to get you signed up for the thing that like scans your retinas and whatnot.
5: Yeah, get your DNA so you can get 5 minutes extra.
4: So, like, the dude tries to stop us, and he stops to talk to him, and I was like, dude, you don't have pre-check. This line's super long. We gotta go. Yeah. I was like, don't stop and talk to him. And the guy was just like, no, I'm just trying to help you. And I'm like, bro. No.
0: He's trying to sell you.
4: Yeah, he's trying to sell you. Exactly. So then Josh is like, well, I mean, we are in a hurry. Maybe I'll sign up for it. Does this work? And his ID had expired the day before because it was his birthday.
0: Oh, Jesus.
4: So he just had the paper one, which you can fly with for up to 2 years. But they still were like, he was like, oh, I can't do Clear with that. And I was like, exactly, let's go. And then they funnel us through somewhere else that I'm like, crap, now you're in the TSA pre-check line. But then they opened this rope up and they were just like, now you're both in regular security. And I was like, I don't know anymore. I hate this place. Let's just get on the plane.
0: Newark's a bad test.
4: I hate it.
1: Yeah.
5: Also, TSA is like $50 every 5 years.
4: Yeah. So he's getting it next year.
5: It's easy.
0: Oh, he's got it budgeted for 2027.
4: Yes, he does.
1: Come to get it now.
0: Good for him. I'm glad he's going to come into some money. Is he expecting someone to die?
1: You got
0: to
1: save up.
0: Are you getting him TSA pre-check for Christmas?
4: I think I am. We're not flying again until next year.
0: I feel bad when Kayla and I flew because I had pre-check and she didn't for most of the last 6 years. She's got it now, but every time we flew, I'm like, see ya.
3: See you on the other side.
0: You want anything from like the Sky Club? I'll bring it down to you.
3: I'll be at Nuts on Clark if you need me.
1: I could never do that.
3: Oh, I did
1: also,
3: that.
1: I would feel...
0: she's a strong, independent woman.
1: Also, I would, if I'm traveling with somebody, I would get anxiety not knowing where they were.
4: Yeah.
1: Like, I'm not particularly anxious at this point because we have flown so many times. Mm-hmm. But I would be like, are they okay? Are they going to make it?
0: Who are the idiots you guys are marrying and dating? What is going on?
1: To me,
0: can't handle going in a line through a place where people tell you where to go?
1: To me, if you arrive to the airport in the same car, you're joined.
4: Yes.
3: Oh, okay. Just go in separate cars then.
1: Yeah. Yeah, if you get there, well, you can't time it out then.
3: Yeah.
1: Yeah, I mean, then it's totally different.
3: Like either that or
0: so do you use the family bathrooms so you can't separate to go in your gender bathrooms?
1: That's idiotic.
0: No, you're joined together. You got to be together every second.
1: But you wait for them. Like, even when we travel together, if one of us, generally, we wait for the person to get done and then we walk together.
3: True. Not if we're running late.
1: Then you should have planned ahead about how much liquid you were drinking before the last flight. That's on you. But, yeah, I mean, I haven't flown anywhere with my girlfriend yet, but, I can't imagine. Well, the good thing is she doesn't travel hardly ever. So it would be very easy for me just to go, just do what I do.
0: To bully her?
4: Yeah.
1: Kind of.
0: Yeah.
1: But I think in that case, she would be okay with that.
3: Don't let her and Josh get together.
1: She's an anxious traveler, so I think she would be okay just...
0: Yeah, we got to the airport an hour early, and then they ended up on a hot air balloon. It's just going up and down. It's not even going anywhere.
4: He's not an anxious traveler, and I'm not either, but he makes me an anxious traveler because this man... I love him so much.
0: That makes it sound like you're an anxious traveler, by the way.
4: No, I'm not. But he did make me an anxious traveler the day we were leaving Newark because that whole trip on Cape Cod, this man made me like 2 minutes late to everything. Like, I hate being the last person that shows up when we're all getting ready to leave for a show.
0: Normally, you're late on your own.
4: Yeah, exactly.
0: Yeah.
4: I'm either going to be 20 minutes late or just like 2 minutes. But I hate being the last person to show up, like when we're leaving for a morning show or a night show, because I'm just like, oh, everyone's been waiting for me. Or to get a ride from the airport, yes. But yeah, every time I would walk out, I would get my hand on the doorknob and then you'd be like, oh, I gotta pee. And I'm like, I'm going.
3: Yeah, the one.
4: Meet me in the lobby.
3: I remember you saying you showed up. You're like, yeah, he had to pee. Oh,
2: when we were okay. So and then when we left Cape Cod, we our flights were so delayed. We ended up stuck in Newark for a night. And when we got off the plane, I felt really bad because it's Josh's birthday. So I was like, I'm just going to handle these phone calls. Mate and Josh can go get a beer if they want or just stand. And, like, you can just huff and puff it out, like, because it was kind of a long day.
4: Yeah.
2: So I get the hotel rooms and then we ask, like, hey, tomorrow morning, what time does the airport shuttle leave? And they're like, every 30 minutes. So with our flight, we needed to be up and at that airport shuttle 7 a.m. Mm-hmm. And so I texted Maitland. I was like, hey, I'm getting down to the airport shuttle. And then I was like, I think it's like 2 minutes till seven. There's literally two spots left. And Maitland's like, I'm trying to get out the door, Kelly. I'm trying. And I was like, it's all good. There's two spots left. I told the guy, y'all be down in a couple minutes. No biggie. And then this big ass man with like 30 suitcases comes around the corner. And I was like, there's no way this guy is getting into this airport shuttle. He's going to check in. He looks like he needs a hotel
3: room.
2: He's
3: like Johnny Business Traveler with all of his samples.
2: I kid you not. He turns the corner as Mate and Josh. I can see them through the glass double doors walking.
0: No.
2: And I'm like, oh, no, this man is coming towards the shuttle.
0: He is determined.
2: Him and his suitcases take all the last spots. And then the guy's like, hey, we'll be back in 30 minutes.
4: Yep.
2: I was like, sorry, Mate. Sorry, Josh. I am actually going to go to the airport.
0: Hell yeah.
2: Yeah.
0: Yeah.
2: It was kind of one of those, this is pushing it a little bit. But y'all made it. No,
4: but yeah, but
0: here's a question. Are we more likely to hang together and be all for one and one for all on the way there or on the way home?
4: On the way there.
2: On the way there.
3: On the way there.
0: On the way,
3: there,
0: on the way home is where the lawlessness really gets.
3: Yeah.
1: We live in different homes. I just want to get to mine.
2: Yeah. Well, y'all have kids to get back to. I'm not running to catch a flight on the way home.
0: One of the trips this summer, we were getting back and I said, hey, I got to hit the head. Don't feel like you're going to wait for me. And Steve said, I'm not even going to wait for you at the end of the jetway.
1: Yeah.
0: And I went, true. Good point. Get out of here.
1: Yeah,
3: on the way back.
1: Exactly. Yeah, you guys are waiting for a bag. Me not. Goal. Yep. Bye-bye.
0: I would feel weird if you were like, want me to hang out with you? No, get out of here. I'd feel guilty.
1: Yeah, because by that point, I'm comfortable that you're close enough to home that I don't have to worry for you.
0: Yeah, you live here. I'm leaving.
1: Yeah.
3: The good thing is, we're lucky because typically by the time you get to baggage claim here at our local airport,
0: pretty good.
3: The bags are already there.
0: Not like some of the bigger airports where it's like, well, I guess I better sit down for 45 minutes.
3: We got back late on Sunday night. I think we got back at like 10:15 or 10:30 or so. So, and we had parked in the like far away lot where you had to take the shuttle to it because we were parked there for like a week. So it saved us probably $150 parking there. And so we had this whole plan. We're like, all right, when we get off the plane, I'm going to run and hop on the shuttle and swing around and pick you guys up as you grab the bags. And it turned out our bag was already on the carousel. So we're like, oh, perfect. Grab the bag. Hop on the shuttle. Kids are there. They're all tired and everything. We get halfway to the parking lot and I realize, oh, cool. Well, we left the booster seats on the carousel.
4: So we
3: ended up having to double back. Oh, what a pain.
0: Was there a small part of you that's like, we can buy new booster seats?
3: Oh, yeah. I had already felt like
0: that. Ludicrous thought.
3: Okay. Yep. When I leave work tomorrow, I could just go back to the airport. I'm like, no, you're here. It's going to take 2 minutes.
0: I'm a sucker for the I can do it tomorow.
1: I'm pretty sure the styrofoam in those expires at some point.
3: Yeah, exactly.
1: That's old plastic.
0: All right, on the way, Dumber Than the Show Trivia Revisited. Next, it is the Free Beer and Hot Wing Show.
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1: I have a manatee named after me in a wildlife. 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
2: Yeah. Is a manatee named Greg out there?
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4: I do. I hate that. 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

0: 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Today's contestant is Pat, listening on 106.3 The Bone in Portland, Maine. Hi, Pat. How are you?
1: Good. How are you?
0: Very good. What's the best thing that happened to you in the last month?
1: Ooh, last month. Daughter graduated from high school. That was a big one. Pretty good.
0: Does she have plans?
1: Yeah, she's going to Chicago, Loyola.
0: Nice. So she's smart.
1: Yeah, she's pretty good.
0: Pretty good.
1: Pretty smart.
0: Pat, are you smart, at least, or good at trivia?
1: Oh, I don't know. I was asked what a hobby was on the screening, and it took me about 10 seconds to somewhat figure something out. So,
0: not a great sign.
1: I did hit the Wordle today in first guess. So
0: well, that's pretty good.
1: I'm feeling good today.
0: All right. So. You got to decide who you're going to play. You can play me for $600, Hot Wings for $1,800, Kelly for $200, or Maitland for $300.
1: I'll go with Hot Wings for $1,800.
0: That's a good sign.
2: Okay.
0: If you didn't, I would have questioned your intelligence further. All right. You and Hot Wings will have the same five questions from Steve. Whichever of you gets the most right wins. If there is a tie, low time is the deciding factor, but neither of you can go over 90 seconds. That's the maximum. You can each pass on questions the first time through. Hot Wings will not be able to hear your turn. Pat, any questions?
1: Nope.
0: All right.
3: Pat, do you have a trivia specialty, like a topic that you're good at?
1: Not really. I'm like a sixth man on the trivia team. Usually I'll have one thing that I'll know that no one else will.
3: Okay.
1: And then most of the time I don't. So not real good. Maybe math and science.
3: Okay.
1: Stuff.
3: All right, Pat, are you ready to play?
1: I'm ready.
3: All right. Your shot at $1,800 on Dumber Than the Show Trivia begins in 3, 2, 1. What sport is Dr. James Naismith credited with inventing in 1891?
1: Basketball.
3: When used as a verb, the name of what vital organ becomes a word meaning to tolerate?
1: Pass.
3: What state's license plate features the motto, the first state?
1: Delaware.
3: Shelton Jackson Lee is better known by what first name?
1: Can you repeat that, please?
3: Shelton Jackson Lee is better known by what first name?
1: Bruce.
3: What stadium was known as the house that Ruth built?
1: Yankee Stadium.
3: When used as a verb, the name of what vital organ becomes a word meaning to tolerate?
1: Gut.
3: Time. What was your answer for that one?
1: Gut. Your stomach, gut.
0: Your gut.
3: Gotcha. All right. Pat, how do you think you did?
1: I don't know. They're right, maybe.
3: All right. Let's put you back on hold, and we will call Hot Wings in here. Hot Wings makes his way in. Big B cup in hand.
2: Yeah, it is.
3: How was your time in the hallway, Hot Wings?
2: Good. Calm. Air conditioner kicked on. Made kind of a weird noise, I thought, but that's not my problem.
3: Are you ready to defend your $1,800?
2: Steve, I'm as ready as I'll ever be.
3: Hot Wings, your turn on Dumber Than the Show Trivia begins in 3, 2, 1. What sport is Dr. James Naismith credited with inventing in 1891?
2: Basketball.
3: When used as a verb, the name of what vital organ becomes a word meaning to tolerate?
2: The stomach.
3: What state's license plate features the motto, the first state?
2: That's Delaware.
3: Shelton Jackson Lee is better known by what first name?
2: Pass.
3: What stadium was known as the house that Ruth built?
2: Yankee Stadium.
3: Shelton Jackson Lee is better known by what first name?
2: Shelley.
3: Time. How do you think you did?
2: I mean, I didn't get that one right, but the other ones I feel okay about.
3: All right. We're going to bring Pat back in here. I'm going to score this game. Welcome back, Pat.
1: Thank you.
3: Question number one. What sport is Dr. James Naismith credited with inventing in 1891? Both of you, I think, tried to answer this before I even finished the question. You were both correct when you said basketball. Dr. James Naismith invented the game of basketball. Tied at one. What state's license plates feature the motto, "The First State"? Pat said, "Delaware." Hot Wings thought about it for a minute and said, "Delaware." Delaware is correct. Tied at 2.
2: Yeah, because their license plates only have like 3 digits.
4: Because there's like 8 people in the state.
2: Yeah, there's very few people, so they all spell like cat or bad.
3: Tied at 2. What stadium was known as the house that Ruth built? Pat quickly said Yankee Stadium. Hot Wings said Yankee Stadium. Yankee Stadium is correct. Technically, the original Yankee Stadium known as the house that Ruth built. I don't know if that nickname transferred over to the new one, but it doesn't matter. You guys both got it right.
2: Okay.
3: Tied at 3. Question number 4. Shelton Jackson Lee is better known by what first name? Pat thought about it for a minute, and he said, "Bruce." Hot Wings passed and then said, "Shelly." Those are both incorrect. Shelton Jackson Lee is the given first name of Spike Lee.
2: Oh, okay. Oh, my gosh.
3: Director, producer, Spike Lee. We are tied at 3 going into the final question.
2: Okay.
3: You guys have different answers. One of you gets it right, you are the winner.
1: When you isn't it the same? I clarified mine. Does that count?
0: Why don't we go ahead and do this our way?
1: Sorry.
3: When used as a verb, the name of what vital organ becomes a word meaning to tolerate? Pat passed. When we came back to it, he said gut. Hot Wings did not pass and quickly said stomach. The correct answer is stomach, and Hot Wings wins 4-3.
0: Hot Wings, congratulations.
2: Thank you.
0: Pat, that one is painful. You did clarify, but not till after the timer when we said, what was the answer you gave? And you said gut, you know, like stomach. When you said like stomach, that's the first time I realized what the answer was, and I almost went, oh, no!
1: Yeah.
0: Oh no.
1: Yeah. It's definitely turning right now. So
2: I bet it is.
1: Did he tell me you beat me on time at least?
5: He did.
0: Okay.
1: Good.
0: So result is not a change.
2: Okay, good.
1: I thought I had Bruce for a second though, but anyway. Yeah. Okay, thank you.
0: Pat, thank you, bud.
1: Good game.
0: There you go. We'll play again later on today. Maybe today's the day you are a champion.
2: Maybe.
0: Thousands of places on the internet have a file with your name on it. Your home address, your cell number, your email address. 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
0: Millie Bobby Brown from Stranger Things, now of marriage to Jake Bon Jovi. And in the third installment of Enola Holmes on Netflix, did an interview with her co-star where they both did a lie detector and they were trying to get each other with questions.
2: Okay.
0: And some people think she got. 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
1: How many Earths would fit into Jupiter? Everybody got a number?
2: Yes. Because
3: I'm trying to think if you're being tricky and if it's, like, smaller than Earth.
4: If Jupiter is smaller than Earth?
3: I'm going to guess not based on that.
4: I think that's a very...

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1: You're such a dick.
2: I wonder if that's where people go to get more stupider.
3: 400.
0: Kelly.
2: Oh, I'm going to keep 25.
0: Havoc, 10,000. Maitland.
1: Three.
0: It turns out 1,321 Earths can fit in Jupiter. Steve is the closest.
3: All right.
0: That gets the point.
3: So not three?
0: No.

0: 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Understand there's two ads that are airing over and over again on the app today. And that is not the most fun for people. People are starting to send us the words in the ads because they are memorizing them.
1: Well, good. Buy it. Whatever it is that we're advertising.
0: But yes, we are aware. And we'll see what happens.
1: Serious about that product.
0: I guess
1: and
0: so.
1: Or service.
0: I guess so. Free Beer and Hot Wings Report now. Deca Smash later. 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Do I have the copy ready? Yeah. Of course I do. Speeding while driving gives you less time to react. Another car could turn out in front of you. Pedestrian could be walking their dog. Follow the speed limit to keep them safe. Speeding catches up with you. Paid for by NHTSA. Millie Bobby Brown. She and her co-star, Louis
1: Partridge.
0: Thank you. Because that last name wasn't happening. We're promoting Enola Holmes 3, the film series they've done on Netflix. And they did an interview where it's the lie detector, and they have a person there. It's from one of the magazines, I think.
2: It's
1: Vanity Fair.
0: And so they have a lie detector and a lie detector specialist who can
3: read it. Lie detectorologist.
0: Is that what it is?
1: Yep. Yeah.
0: Doesn't sound right. And then they ask each other questions, and they've prepared the questions, or they've been prepared for them. But they both asked sort of gotcha questions at different points to try to make the other person uncomfortable. And then the person there manning the lie detector says, that's the truth. And this is a part where Millie Bobby Brown, who's married to Jake Bon Jovi, have a baby, and people like to mind their business for them. They have a lot of animals. Like, I think she maybe says it in the clip, like 60 dogs or 60 pets
2: they have
0: on
2: a
0: their
2: farm.
3: Yeah.
2: She's going, I think she's in school to be a vet tech, too.
0: Is that right?
2: Mm-hmm.
0: Well, she suffers a little bit of good old-fashioned cognitive dissonance here.
4: You have a farm with 60 animals. Are you a good animal mother?
5: Yes.
4: Do you have favorites?
5: Yes.
4: Do you eat any animals that you also look after?
5: Never.
4: I don't mean the exact animals. I mean, would you raise a lamb but then go and have a rack of lamb for dinner?
5: There are certain animals I don't eat.
4: That wasn't the question.
5: So is it specifically a lamb?
4: Is there an animal that you rear that you would also eat at a restaurant?
5: Some of my animals I wouldn't eat. I eat chicken.
4: Do you have chicken?
5: I do have chickens.
4: So, okay, the answer is yes.
5: Yep, I wouldn't eat, like, sheep or horse. Okay. Do you know what I mean? Or a pony.
4: That is truthful.
5: Thank you.
3: He's like, but... I wouldn't eat a pony.
1: Yeah, like, yeah she was really adding a lot more to what that question was.
0: But a lot of people are making a big deal about she obviously is torn on that.
2: Yeah.
0: And yeah, a lot of us are.
3: Everybody is.
0: Like when you see that, you know, that the best ad PETA's ever done, all their BS is dumb. But the one print ad that always gets me is it's a bunch of animals in a line. And then they say, where do you draw the line? And the line is dotted in there where we all draw it. We'll eat pig and chicken and
2: cow.
0: And maybe sheep, maybe a couple other things. But then after that, it's cat, horse, dog.
3: It's different.
1: Well, and yeah, because we're not used to it.
3: Yeah.
1: I'll make another... no apologize for eating kitty.
0: But in...
3: Yeah.
0: In other countries, those other things are eaten without a second thought. Nom, nom. Indeed. Eat what you want.
1: Yeah.
0: Or don't.
1: Yeah.
0: That's up to you.
1: I have a cat. He's not offended.
0: But yeah, like, the doc told me I should be vegan. And I'm like, yeah, that'd be great. Not happening.
3: No.
0: Right? Like, I would have been, if it was up to me and I could just wave a magic wand, I'd have been vegan a long time ago. Because animals seem nice and I don't like the conditions they're grown in. But I sure like the protein.
1: Yeah, you show me a salad that has a consistency of a steak that doesn't have bacteria in it. And I'll eat that all day long.
0: Yeah. Yeah. There you go. All right. This news anchor, you may recognize them. National news reporter and anchor Matt Gutman, I believe is his name, was revealing yesterday or the last couple days about how he nearly lost all of his life savings.
6: Got a call about an hour ago from someone claiming to be from fraud protection at my bank. And they said, listen, we suspect that people are trying to illegally withdraw money from your account. And then she said, what we need you to do in order to intercept these fraudsters is to go into the bank and withdraw everything from your bank account, take it with you so you have it in cash, and that'll trigger the fraudsters into action. That's how we'll be able to catch them. Now, the most scary and the dangerous part is that I would have been walking around with thousands of dollars in cash, and then they either rob your car or they rob you.
0: Wow.
3: Like, I mean, it has to work sometimes because they wouldn't sometimes. They wouldn't do it if it didn't work.
0: I can't imagine the bank wouldn't. I mean, when you got there, wouldn't they immediately figure that out? Like,
3: they would.
0: Yes, there are scammers trying to get all my money.
1: Yeah, and if, well, it's certainly depending on what your life savings are. If your life savings are $1,000, the bank probably wouldn't notice. Like, mm-hmm. if you go, I'm going to take it all out so I can buy a car or whatever.
0: Yeah.
1: But, yeah, if you have, I don't know, $300,000 in the bank, you're like, hello, good sir, can I get all of my money? Yeah, that might raise a red flag. Yeah.
3: Typically, the authorities don't involve the victim in trying to catch the thief.
1: Not,
3: you know?
1: Not usually.
3: They don't use you as like a pawn in their little game.
0: Not the first time they talk to you.
1: Not unless they're trying to get a serial killer and it's a movie.
3: Mm-hmm. Right.
1: And they're like, we need to use you for bait.
0: Yeah, sit on the bench.
1: Mm-hmm.
0: Malin, this part's just for you. Do you know Nickelback has a new album coming out?
2: Too.
0: Have you heard the new single?
2: A little bit of it.
0: A little bit.
2: A little bit.
0: What do you think?
2: It rips.
0: It does rip. That is generally the opinion from people.
1: Okay.
0: People are loving it. Here it is.

0: little more scream singy than what we've heard from them in the past.
1: Yeah.
2: A little bit.
0: They have John 5 on guitar as a special guest. John 5's played with David Lee Roth, Marilyn Manson, yeah. Rob Zombie, Motley Crue, and more.
1: Yeah, John 5's good.
0: New album, Everything Under the Sun, comes out October 30th.
2: Which means they're going to tour next summer, I hope. That's not official, but...
0: I mean, typically, right?
2: It'll be like my fourth or fifth time seeing them.
3: I want to go see them live. I got to stop making fun of them.
2: they're so good live. They put on such a good show.
0: I'm sure they do. I mean,
1: I'm surprised you've only seen
0: 30 years of success by sucking.
2: Right.
0: Unless you're Kiss.
2: That's kind of like when... When interviewers ask them, like, how do you feel about all, like, the internet turning against you and all the unnecessary hate you get? And Chad Kroeger's just like, we still sell out arenas, so it doesn't really affect me too much.
0: Mm-hmm. If you've been around long enough, people will find reasons to hate you.
2: Yeah, exactly.
0: That's actually...
4: Yeah, they're doing all right.
0: Yeah.
4: I keep... Every now and then that video pops up for me. I think they were in Portugal, maybe. This is like 15 years ago or 20 years ago.
1: Too, yeah.
4: And they're out on stage, and I think that they were one of a bunch of acts. I think it was kind of like a festival type thing. And I don't think they were the headliner, but they were pretty close. Maybe the opener for the headliner, but after a full day of bands. And they're out on stage, and they finish a song, and there's not really a big reaction. Like, not the, yeah!
0: Yeah.
4: But Chad Kroeger just gets hit in the head with a bottle.
0: Oh!
4: And he just turns, and he says, like, do we have any Nickelback fans here tonight? And there's not really a... Not a big cheer or anything. And he's like, this can go two ways. We can stay here and play, or we can leave. And then he gets like hit with another bottle. And
2: oh,
4: he's like,
2: yeah.
4: All right, see ya. Gives the crowd the finger. The whole band just walks off stage.
0: That's fair.
2: Mm-hmm.
4: Yeah, absolutely.
0: That's fair. I mean, it sucks for anybody who was in the audience who wanted to see them.
4: Mm-hmm. Didn't seem like they had a big crowd there.
0: But I think the second bottle is a good time to hit the road.
3: Yeah, even if people were cheering and so excited, people start throwing stuff. If I'm on stage, mm-hmm. I'm not staying on stage.
0: Mm-mm. No.
3: No way.
0: Hummings almost got killed by a full Pepsi bottle at a Five Finger Death Punch concert at Bridgestone.
1: I sure did.
0: They told us before we went out, they said, they're going to throw stuff at you. And we said, why? And they go, because you're not the band.
1: Yeah, you're really, okay. They're really rowdy and you're not Five Finger Death Punch.
0: And you know, they said, don't take it personal. It's a good thing they said that, because I'd have been like, everybody hates us.
1: It was one of my finest cat-like reflex moves, honestly.
0: You did. You dodged that thing.
1: Yeah.
0: It's coming in hot.
4: If somebody intentionally throws something at me, I'm going to take it personally.
0: Hard not to,
4: you
0: right?
4: You can't just say, don't take it personally. No, I'm going to.
1: Yeah, yeah. I mean, it's my person.
0: Mm-hmm. Yeah. Remember the bird kid? Went viral about a month and a half ago.
4: Yes.
0: Maybe a month ago. At like the school talent show where he was doing all the bird impressions.
2: Hell yes. Yeah.
0: He didn't get to use all of them. He didn't get all of them.
1: Yeah, really?
0: Lots of other. I don't think there's an end. I think you find the number of birds that exist on Earth, and that's the number of birds he can do the bird call for.
4: Look at his bird shirt.
3: Wait until he gets to the crow. Just
0: the crow
3: wait.
0: Is magic.
3: It's so strong. Right, they're so good.
4: So he's back for round two?
0: He's doing requests now.
5: This is Bird Request Part 2.
3: I love autism.
5: And let's get started.
0: His is so powerful.
3: Oh, yeah. And I mean, he's one of those kids.
0: Awesome.
3: Like, when you meet somebody who has autism and they're insanely good at a piano, or they can, like, learn any language in 10 seconds, or they can figure out math.
0: Laser focused.
3: Yes. And his is so incredible. I'm like, I wish I understood how the brain works like this.
0: Mm-hmm. Yeah.
3: I wish I had something where I'm like this good. Damn it.
5: First we get the barn owl. Next the ring-necked dove.
0: By the way, these could all be made up and I wouldn't know it.
3: Right.
0: I mean, than the main ones, like, oh, a dove. But there's one coming up maybe next where I'm like, that's not real. Probably is.
3: No, I have a bird app where you can let it listen, like how
0: Did you test him?
3: Like the Shazam listens for songs.
0: Yeah.
3: So my girlfriend was with me. I was like, hey, bust out your bird app. She's the one who showed it to me. I was like, I got to play this for you. And it's
0: spot
3: on. All of them.
0: Oh, that's awesome. Even better.
3: Yeah.
5: Next, the American woodcock. Meep. Meep.
0: That's the one. I'm like, he's lying.
5: And you know, there's two different species of crows in the United States: the fish crow and the American crow. The fish crow is what I'm going to do first.
0: Whoa! Spot on.
5: Then the American crow.
0: Ha ha ha ha ha ha!
4: I love how his impressions are like full body too.
0: They're physical.
4: Like,
0: yeah.
4: Yeah, he kind of like, you know, he like bends over, he breathes in a certain way.
0: He's got like the world's strongest diaphragm.
1: He does. And I never knew that those were two different crow noises. Mm-hmm. I thought it was just one crow made two noises.
0: Me too.
3: And you can see his facial expression as his brain's resetting for each one.
0: Yeah,
3: too.
0: His eyes sort of move to the side. It's fascinating.
3: It is.
1: It's like he's Rolodexing.
3: God, just show me your brain.
0: Mm-hmm. Yeah.
1: Yeah.
5: When they're going to come to. Then Atlantic. Atlantic Puffin.
4: Oh. What was that? Atlantic Puffin?
2: Uh-huh. Yeah, those ones you see in Portland, Maine.
1: Yeah, they're all over.
5: Next to Purple Martin.
4: That is amazing.
0: Watching him do it, you're like, that sound's not coming out of him. I know it is.
3: So crazy.
1: Yeah.
5: Whippoorwill.
1: Crazy.
5: And keep up the requests, guys. And also, I want to say thank you to Bird Collective for for sending that box to me. Well, bye.
2: He's so sweet.
0: He's very charming.
3: Oh my
0: He's
3: God.
0: Very charming. Like if Letterman were on, this is in the 80s or 90s pre-internet, he'd have been on a huge star on like Stupid Human Tricks. And he'd have been on the Today Show and everything else.
2: He'd be a regular feature on Ellen.
0: Yes.
4: Mm-hmm. Yeah.
0: Absolutely.
2: For sure. Mm.
0: Deca Smash on the way. Do you have a theme today? I know there was a lot of theme talk.
4: Oh, yeah.
0: Yeah? This is the one that we talked about?
4: Yeah.
0: Okay. You don't want me to say it?
4: You can.
0: Nah. I like when people guess it.
1: Yeah, it's fun to, I think this fun one's to try to figure it out.
0: This one might be tricky. Oh, no? Easy?
4: No. Pretty easy.
0: All right. Deca Smash is next. Identify an artist and title of a song from the mix of 10, and you get a lucky idiot account. We'll do it next. It is the Free Beer and Hot Wings Show.
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1: In a little more than an hour, Dumber Than the Show trivia, where you could win up to $600. Kelly's on questions today. Halfway through the year, not really trivia contest in the final hour today, but we're going to look back at stories that happened in the first half of the year that I bet a lot of us have already forgotten.
4: Okay, oh, probably. Definitely. I forget everything now.
1: Pop culture, news stories, things that happened, that kind of thing. I know when I was skimming through it, I'm like, what? That? Oh, yeah, that was a big deal to us for a minute, but not now.
4: Mm-hmm.
1: Right now is Deca Smash.
5: 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This is
1: or
5: one
1: just
5: of them.
1: One song. I broke that streak too today. Great.
3: Nice job, buddy. All right, Deca Smash. We play 10 songs all at once. They may have a theme. They may not. This one does have a theme. And all you have to do is pick out one of the songs from the musical soup, as Free Beer usually calls it.
1: Mm-hmm.
3: You'll win a fancy Lucky Idiot account to freebeerandhotwings.com. Are you guys ready to hear Deca Smash?
1: Yes. I am.
3: The thing that I like about it is when a song has a very low intro.
1: Slow build.
3: And then it's maybe 10 or 15 seconds in that it really hits.
1: Mm-hmm.
3: And I think, let's see, 1, 2, 3, at least 4 of these songs have that.
1: That seems hard.
3: Boy. You guys ready for Deca Smash?
2: Ready!
3: Yes, here we go.
4: Okay, well, that's a one fever dream. Pretty easy.
3: Mm-hmm. Really jumped out at you?
4: A little bit.
3: Okay.
4: A little bit, yeah.
3: Mm-hmm. Would you like to hear it again?
1: I guess so.
3: All right.
4: Oh, yeah.
3: Strong. From the top, or?
1: Sure.
4: I got 2 or 3 of them. Free Beer, you may be deaf in your left ear.
2: Yeah, there's one that you should definitely like, hit. Yeah.
4: I mean, of all the songs and all the people in the room.
1: Play it again.
4: Take the right one off altogether.
2: Oh, yeah.
1: Wow. Yeah. I got it now.
4: Yeah.
1: Nope. No, before that, no. Which now it
4: remarkable.
1: Stands out wild.
4: That's amazing. Which is crazy.
3: Wow.
4: I need that ear checked, man.
3: Yeah.
5: Pretty strong right. Trumpet.
3: pretty. Trademark song.
1: Yeah. Jimmy in Green Bay. Hi, Jimmy. Can you name one of those artists and songs?
6: Hey, did I hear Johnny Cash, Ring of Fire?
1: Yeah, we all did.
4: How'd you hear that?
6: Dead giveaway.
1: Yeah, bud. Well done.

0: JC and the boys?
1: JC and the boys, as he's known, yes.
0: Yeah. well, the Tennessee 2.
2: Sure it is.
1: That brings us to Nano Smash!
0: Nano Smash! That one. 1-800-947-3979. Let's see. Bob is in Jackson, Michigan. Hi, Bob.
3: Bob? I heard exactly what everybody else heard.
0: Okay, say one of them then.
2: Okay.
3: We'll try Metallica, Enter Sandman.
1: Sorry, Bob.
0: No, Bob. Thank you.
2: I know the theme, though.
0: Jason joins us. Hi, Jason.
4: Van Halen, Hot for Teacher.
1: That is correct.
5: It finally made it on here. I feel like everybody guesses this every time.
0: It does get guessed a lot, doesn't it?

0: can't tell when it's real anymore.
1: Wow, man.
2: Oh, wow, man.
0: Oh, it's my school, Old and Ugly. I did not get this song when it came out. I'm like, what, where do they go to school? It ain't here. That's for sure.
3: Octo Smash!
0: Okay.
4: It's really ringing through.
0: If you're paying close attention, you got one of the answers on the $1,000 Minute of Mayhem. That is done. It's in there. It's one of those coincidental moments where we're both working on two people working on different things and then overlap.
4: Oh, really? Okay.
0: Yeah. All right.
4: That's good to know.
0: Let's find out. This is Nick in Grand Rapids. Hello, Nick.
5: Foreigner, hot-blooded.
4: That is absolutely

0: Then there were less songs.
1: Seven songs means
0: Septo Smash. Septo. All right, Luke, good luck with that mess. What do you got?
2: Chappelle, Roan, Hot to Go.
1: Nope.
0: Oh. Good guess, though, I bet. Sherry in Michigan. Hi, Sherry. What do you got?
3: Bye.
0: All right, Sherry. Bye. Thanks for stopping by.
4: You. Oh, Sherry.
0: Oops, not that one. Aaron in Flint. Hi, Aaron.
5: How you doing?
0: Good, bud. Give us one.
5: Johnny Cash, Ring of Fire.
0: Oh, somebody said that one. So now you have to say another song and artist in order to not have us lose our broadcast license.
5: Nine Inch Nails, F Me Like an Animal.
0: Is that in there, Steve?
1: No, it's not.
4: Oh.
0: Thank you, Aaron.
4: That'd be cool, though.
0: Hi, Jake.
6: Hey.
0: Jake, you can't say a song that's already been said. I mean, you can, but we'll make you say more.
6: Did Hot in Here by Nelly get said?
1: Hot in Her by Nelly did not, but it is in there.
3: Hot in.
0: Well done,
7: so
0: Jake.
7: Hot in Her.
1: Usually I try not to repeat songs. I'm pretty sure I've used this before, but the theme today was songs that say, good gracious, ass is bodacious.
3: Oh,
1: so
3: perfect.
1: I had to put
0: How many
1: in
0: are there? Yeah.

0: You'd love that song.
1: I'm still a little confused on what stees is.
0: What?
1: He says he's trying to shoot his stees.
0: I'm waiting for the right time to flash them keys. You know, waiting for the right time to...
1: shoot my stees.
0: Oh, I always thought that was number three.
2: Yeah,
3: sure sounds like it.
1: But you wouldn't usually do that before you flash your keys. Well, you just flash your keys first and then the stees.
3: I don't know. Do you remember the first time? You're like, I barely made it to the bed.
1: Yeah. Yeah, but at that point, I wouldn't have had the chance to shoot my... I wouldn't have had keys to flash anyway.
3: Oh, God, my stees is all over my pockets.
1: Yeah.
4: Oh, I steezed again.
3: Did you just steeze? God bless you.
1: Yeah, sorry.
3: All right. How many left? Six?
4: We have five.
3: Five!
4: Six left.
3: Well, six is how many we'll have at the start of the next segment, but let's hear them now. All different songs. All right. Round two. Deca Smash. Five, six remain. It is the Free Beer and Hot Wings Show.
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1: In Wisconsin. 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
1: There are six songs remaining, which might be Sexo Smash.
4: Sexo Smash.
5: Yes, it is.
1: Steve will play the mix of songs. You identify an artist and a title. Nope. Yeah, artist and title of one that's in there. We'll pull it out, and then there'll be one less song. If you do that, you win a lucky idiot account to freebeerandhotwings.com. Let's hear the six.
5: All right, let's do it from the top. Six songs. Sexo Smash.
6: Yeah.
1: All right. Now, the call that's been on hold the longest is the one we're going to start with.
5: Okay.
1: It's number 10. Do you think Tommy got the name right before I click on it?
6: I hope not.
1: Is it Dirty? Is that what you told me?
7: Dirty. Oh,
1: okay. I'm happy for you, but disappointed for us. Dirty, do you know an artist and title from that mix?
7: I do. As a child of the 80s, I heard Bananarama, Cruel Summer, right off the top.
4: Yep. Likewise.
6: Is that a xylophone?
5: Probably a synthesizer, but yeah, probably, xylophone, but yeah, sound.
4: Something like that, yeah.
1: Dirty, well done. Say hello to the rest of the Sanchez family.

0: Okay, got a couple.
1: Cody in Wyoming. Hi, Cody.
2: Hey, guys. How's it going?
1: Good, bud. You got one?
2: Yeah, maybe Hot Stuff by Donna Summer.
3: Hot Stuff by Donna Summer is in there.
1: Wow. Good job, Cody.

0: Eating your what out?
1: Eating her heart out.
2: Heart.
0: Yeah, heart.
2: Heart on?
1: Heart out. No.
2: Out. Heart out.
0: Would you believe this was our graduation song? You shouldn't. It wasn't.
2: That would have been so surprising.
0: That would have been.
2: Based on where you grew up.
0: Everything about it would have been shocking.
3: That would have been hilarious.
0: Wrong era. Wrong community. Everything. Yes. Just not right. All right. How many? Yeah. Four. Quad smash.
2: Oh, boy.
0: Hey, boss. Come on in. Chris in Green Bay listening on the Razor. I feel like you're going to get one.
4: Bruce Springsteen. Keep Thinking Us Alive.
0: Born in the USA. Pink Cadillac.
4: No. Man, I love that.
2: You just have to say something.
0: Tunnel of Love. Are you thinking of the one that goes, just say the title of that
3: Something
0: one.
3: On fire.
0: Chris?
4: I'm on fire. Bruce Springsteen.
0: Yeah!
2: You did it!
3: That was awesome.
0: You kind of fell you'd get into it.
2: On the Born in the USA album, which is not a rah-rah go America album or song. I love reading about Aaron Lewis from Stained, how he's like the last person on earth to find out that Born in the USA was not a pro-America song.
0: He pulled the wool over our eyes.
2: He fooled us for 50 years.
3: No,
1: for 50 years.
2: I mean, if you had read the lyrics.
1: I can take you high. I mean, be like thinking that the song Allentown by Billy Joel was like a rah-rah anthem for Allentown. It's about how all the jobs went away.
2: Yeah.
1: And now everyone's sad.
2: Sick. Everyone's the music industry has blacklisted me and turned on me because some calling them out. No, they turn on you because you're stupid.
1: Yeah. Don't like your song's enough.
3: The song's creepy, but I like it.
1: I do too. Yeah, it's got a cool vibe. It's like someone took a knife, baby, edgy and double,
0: cut a 6-inch valley through the middle of my soul. Alex, you know what this song makes me think of every time?
1: I don't want to know.
0: Okay. Steve, do you know?
2: Is it I'm a
0: Our
2: liar?
0: Friend Kyle?
1: Yeah.
2: Kyle?
0: Our friend Kyle, who used to do spoof songs for us in the early 2000s during the shock and awe portion of the Gulf War.
1: Yeah.
0: When, before Baghdad fell, they'd send out a guy that was known as Baghdad Bob, who would say, "There are no tanks in Baghdad," and then you could see American tanks driving through behind it.
1: He was their propaganda minister. Yeah. And it
0: was like we do it now, where you're like, "You're obviously lying. We can see it."
1: Yeah, I'm not wearing a blue shirt.
0: And so Kyle took that song and turned it into "I'm a Liar." "There are no tanks or bombs. Don't believe what they say. American troops are very, very far away."
2: I think I have that somewhere.
1: Oh, my gosh, really?
0: It has a couple of lines that probably won't be acceptable
1: sure it's
0: now.
1: Widely offensive.
0: One that's offensive because it gets the wrong people, because there's a line that says, instead of saying whatever Bruce says, he goes, "I put my turban in the dryer." It's not a turban, but whatever.
2: Yeah.
0: It was fun at the time.
2: Maybe I'll preview that.
0: At night, I wake up with my sheep soaking wet. God, I remember all the words.
1: Yeah, it turns out it had a huge impact.
0: I liked his. He was good.
1: He was very good.
0: Lives in South Carolina now. Shout out, Kyle.
2: Typing in, "I'm a Liar" brings up all of the calls from a guy that we have labeled as Chris the Liar.
1: Chris the Liar.
0: Boy, the world hated that guy.
2: Yeah, I'm in downtown Iraq.
1: Down about Baghdad.
0: That's what I can't wait. He called in and said that he was an American soldier serving in Iraq. And we said, "Where are you exactly?" "Downtown Iraq."
1: Yeah. Oh.
0: "What time is it there?"
2: "It's an 11 and a half hour time difference."
0: What?
2: 11 and a half, huh?
1: What a weird thing.
3: I'm stationed at the Zara. Okay.
2: Chris, right. If you're listening, call, because yeah. I'm pretty sure it still says Chris the Liar when you call.
0: Yeah. Also, we want you to call, then we'll answer and say hello, and then tell you to go to hell again.
2: Yeah.
0: All right. Then there were three.
2: Trash Mask! Trash Mask!

0: Okay. Okay, not easy. Nicole in Buffalo, listening on 92.9 WBUF. Hi, Nicole.
1: Hi. Do I hear "He Waves" by Martha Reeves and the Vandellas?

0: two remained. Two songs. That's the most songs that we have left at this moment.
1: Oh. It's like a buy of them.
0: Buy smash!
2: Buy smash!
0: Buy with an I.
3: Oh.
2: From the top.
0: What the hell?
3: That's been there the whole time?
2: Yeah. It'll change right now.
0: Kind of works. It did work. All right, name one of those two songs. Let's try Cheryl in Pennsylvania. Cheryl, can you give us one?
4: Freaking Me Out, Ava Max?
2: Nope.
0: No, ma'am.
4: Oh.
0: All right. Mm. Luke. Hello, Luke.
5: Glass Animals, Heat Wave.
0: Well done, Luke.
3: I love them. They're so good live.
2: Here, I'll pull it back in about a second. Nope.
3: And the beat drop, so it gets significantly louder.
0: Oh, I thought you meant pull it back. Yeah, like there's going to be an F-bomb.
2: Nope. No, my fault.

0: And then there's one.
1: Just one song remaining.
0: You think anyone can name the one that no one has gotten?
1: Would you like me to play it from the top?
0: Yeah.
1: Okay.
0: All right. John, can you name that song?
2: Midnight Oil, Beds Are Burning.
3: God damn it, John!
4: That's a great song, though. It's really sad.
3: You playing with us?
2: Damn.
0: So that's not it?
1: No, no.
0: Okay, sorry, John.
5: I mean, it would fit the theme a little.
0: Biggie from Grand Rapids.
6: Hey, hello. You guys. Love the show.
0: Thank you, man. Can you name one West Coast?
6: Sex on Fire, Kings of Leon.
3: There you go.
0: Oh, there you go. So not Midnight Oil.
1: No.
5: I wish it was. I know the lyrics to that.
1: Obviously, the theme this week, burritos.
5: Yeah.
0: Hot burritos.
5: Things you like warm. A burrito.
0: Fine round of Deck of Smash. Now, Steve, when we were talking about your theme, we're talking about, well, yeah, you can say any song because it was about heat, summer, hot, and everything else.
1: Mm-hmm.
0: And I said, you're going to have any Keith Sweat songs in there. And in the... Turns out, Steve has interacted with the one and only Keith Sweat.
1: Wait. I have.
4: You know Keith Sweat?
1: No is a strong term.
0: Another question like that. Kelly, mate, do you know who Keith Sweat

0: of house projects we've been avoiding. I'm not going to let you tell the rest. That's where I'm going to leave it. And cleaning out gutters is normally pretty far down that list. 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You know, like I'm ruining my house by inactivity. Don't wait for that problem to turn into a bigger, more costly home repair. 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
1: No.
0: Definitely not.
1: No.
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7: But you didn't ask for two.
5: I was also severely embarrassed.
2: Yeah. Was it because you said, "Mommy, rub my belly while I eat so I don't have nightmares"?
8: Did you say that?
5: Uh-huh.
8: Oh, my tummy aches when I eat too fast?
7: Mommy's like your thumb. I don't want mine to smell weird.
2: Mommy, the airplane tray fell and hit my wee-wee.
7: It didn't make it better.
2: Just kidding. There's no
5: too far.
7: Is that why you call boo-boos boners? Yeah.

0: It's the Free Beer and Hot Wings Show, one of our favorite hobbies over the last...
1: It's so loud.
0: It is. Over the last 20 years is doing impressions of other people calling for their mommy. It's one of our favorite things. Mommy, my plane fell down and I don't know where to walk to. I don't know why, but it gets us every time.
2: What's everyone's price to suck their mom's phone?
0: Is that something that would satisfy you?
3: No, all it's right. Part of the thing.
2: I'm just curious. Like if some, you know, everybody says, well, everybody's got their price.
4: Who on the show would have the lowest price to suck their mom's thumb?
1: Me, if my mom's making biscuits and gravy, I'm sucking that thing.
0: Does it have to be while they're awake?
2: So biscuits for Ellie and apnea for Free Beer.
0: I mean, that makes a difference. They don't know. It's a lower bar. Don't have to split the money. Spitballing. Anyway, I'm Free Beer, one of the hosts.
2: How much have you made eye contact the whole time?
0: You don't have enough. We don't have enough. God, maybe before the cataracts were fixed.
1: Okay.
0: Now she gets it, though. Be like looking into somebody else's gray eyes. What are you, a White Walker?
1: Jesus Christ. Mother.
0: It's not actually my mother. She didn't have gray White Walker eyes. No. It's
2: more of a vague cloudiness.
0: But now she can see in color like the 50s. Well,
2: Kodachrome.
0: Not like the 50s. If you look back at our history, things were pretty black and white.
2: Yeah.
0: Anyway, Steve knows Keith Sweat.
3: Oh, yeah.
2: Steve, tell us about you.
4: Oh, yeah.
1: They touch tips.
4: I wish.
2: Man, what a great era of R&B when every song had talking in it like this.
4: Yeah, like deep talking.
2: Hey, baby, you know when you're not around, I get so sad, lonely.
0: Keith ever call you up and say, hey, man, drive over right now and spin the bottle.
2: Hey, Sleevy.
0: One bottle.
2: I'm just over here with mac and cheese for two, but I am but one.
1: I'll let you suck my mom's thumb.
4: I'd suck Keith Sweat's mom's thumb. Absolutely.
0: Oh, that's got to be in a sarcophagus at this point.
4: Yeah.
1: Yeah, Google her. What's she like?
4: Sweat's mom.
2: Because I think he's, in his 60s. So.
0: I mean, maybe she was a young mom. Maybe she's 73.
2: Is there a big Wikipedia entry for Keith Sweat's mom?
4: Let's see. She raised Keith and his four siblings as a single mother in Harlem after his father's passing in 1973. We missed her by 15 years.
0: Man.
4: I don't know. I'm sorry. 11 years. June of 2015.
0: What has a bigger Wikipedia entry? Keith Sweat or Butt Sweat?
4: Boom.
0: Roasted.
4: Roasted. Man.
0: Dig that. Keith Sweat.
4: Sweat, more like pit sweat.
1: Right? Only us in the room could see what you just did, Free Beer, but you did like the rocker sign.
0: Well, yeah,
1: and then also
0: awesome.
1: Shot a gun with your thumb at the same time. So it's like a rocker gun.
0: Yeah.
1: Like, yeah, it, man, I'm cool.
0: Yeah. That's the boom roasted. You've been boom roasted gun.
1: Oh, the boom roasted gun. Okay.
4: That's a Greggy Woot shoot.
0: Yeah.
2: Gave one of those to my foot, Greggy Woot shoot.
0: Oh wow,
1: that's
0: going on a t-shirt.
1: You gotta wait for the right time to shoot that sleeve, that Greggy Woot shoot.
0: Shot one last night, and then slept like a baby.
2: Mm-hmm.
1: Ayo.
0: Stayed awake just long enough to get the Woot shoot towel. Anyway, tell us about your time.
4: I feel like this
0: spooning with Keith
4: like
0: Sweat.
4: The topic has shifted a bit.
0: Spooning with Keith Sweat.
4: All right, so Keith Sweat.
0: Okay.
4: Keith Sweat. He's a 6-time platinum-selling American singer, songwriter, record producer. His hits include "I Want Her," "Make It Last Forever," "Twisted," "Nobody." You may remember "Nobody" as the song that scrawny white kid sung on a cruise. And all of the people that were not white were freaking the F out.
0: I don't remember, but it sounds awesome.
4: It was amazing. It went viral like last summer, I think. But anyway, so before I worked here, I was working part-time for a company in New York City that it was a radio company.
0: Mm-hmm.
4: And they're a syndication company. So like a lot of times you turn on the radio at night and you hear like, you know, the syndicated Ryan Seacrest top 100 countdown show or whatever. Well, this was a company that did that. They produced a ton of those shows. So I got a phone call one day from my boss from that company, and he said, hey, man, I need you to cover next week for whoever. They were going to be on vacation or something. I was like, yeah, no problem. He's like, I need you here like 7 to midnight, Monday through Friday. And I said, no problem. I'm there. What am I doing? And he said, I need you to run the board for Keith Sweat's radio show. And I was like, one, don't know who Keith Sweat is. Two, didn't know he had a radio show. So I looked him up, and I was like, oh, I know this guy. Again, the aforementioned 6-time platinum, whatever, Grammy Award R&B singer. He hosts a radio show, a night show called The Sweat Hotel, which seems like the worst name for anything ever.
0: Yeah.
2: It sounds terrible.
0: I mean, if you did that, who was going to cover Margot Kidder's Midnight Snacks broadcast? Good God. I can't believe this company didn't hire us.
4: Yeah. So I thought that I was just going into like basically babysit a computer. But no, I got to talk to the legendary Keith Sweat.
1: Awesome.
4: Like from he's got a studio in his home. So I got to like record him doing all of his deep, like sexy tones, talking up whatever the slow jam was.
0: Did you give him any producer feedback?
4: No, absolutely not.
0: Hey, man.
4: Hello, Mr. Sweat.
0: I really like the way you said bamboozle.
4: But yeah, that was my brief run-in with Keith Sweat. It was short-lived, but I'm sure he still talks about me to this day, too.
0: Oh, probably. We should look up his show and see how many stations it's still on and if he mentioned you recently.
4: Hotel radio. Okay, radio stations. Keith Sweat.
0: What if he refers to you as Sleeve Boob Grabber?
4: Hold on.
2: I bet he just calls him like some drip.
4: I'm going to ignore that.
1: Weird little Jersey pervert.
4: Okay. Ooh. Looks like the Sweat Hotel has not been performing that great lately because they're down to 2 stations, both in Bloomfield, Connecticut. One is WBOMX1.
2: Oh, okay.
4: And one is
0: W. On mornings.
4: One is WBOMAM.
0: Oh, no, that's where we are.
2: The bomb.
0: Finger gun.
2: Bang, bang.
4: What is it? The
0: woot Rock shoot. Finger gun.
4: The woot shoot.
0: Riot.
2: The fancy foot grinky woot shoot.
0: Come on. You were all thinking it.
1: Not even for a second.
0: Thrown by Mr. Freebie. Woot shoot. Riot. All right, forgot.
2: No.
4: Oh, hold on. I'm trying to find the video about the Keith Sweat cruise guy. His name's Tyler. I know that much.
2: Of course it is.
0: The whitest guy ever.
2: White guy singing on a cruise. Tyler.
0: Who else do you know? Like Warren G?
4: No, I wish.
0: No?
2: Yeah.
4: That'd be so much
2: do you
4: cooler.
2: Know Bell Biv or DeVoe?
4: Mm-mm.
0: What about Tone Loc?
4: Oh, rest in peace.
2: What about one of the Tonys of Tony, Tony, Tony?
0: They were all Tony?
2: Yeah.
4: Yeah, but it was T-O-N-Y, T-O-N-I, and T-O-N-E with like...
2: Like a
4: an
2: slash,
4: accent.
2: Yeah.
5: Tony.
2: Yeah.
0: Well,
2: sometimes you got to do the new Jack Swing.
0: I guess so. On the way, more important things like the man recovering from a beaver attack. And the Nevada governor took about 3 seconds to drop his name. And the Python Pizza Station in Florida.
4: I found the video if you want
0: to. I would like to see
4: this. It's pretty short. So again, this is like, he's like the whitest guy ever doing karaoke on a cruise.
0: I like it's just labeled White Guy Swings, Sings, okay. Keith Sweat.
2: He's wearing a Carhartt hoodie and a baseball cap on back.
4: A woman in the foreground starts fanning herself.

0: That's amazing.
1: Yeah, he's invited to the cookout.
0: Oh my god.
2: That is hilarious.
0: That's the best moment, right?
1: Oh yeah.
3: Yeah.
0: You can't recapture that magic.
3: Nope.
0: Hey, Drip Drop is doctor developed, proven fast hydration. 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
4: 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It is Ryan Purds, who will be joining me, L.A. Lloyd, to talk about his upcoming album, Can't Cry, his big song, Sour, and Life on the Road with Daughtry coming this fall. 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
5: 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Some guys were from Vermont, were swimming in Lake George. And everything was going great until an angry beaver started chomping them. And then they didn't like it as much anymore.
13: The first time my friend ended up picking it up, swam back at him. So we were like, okay, just is out for blood. This was a puncture bite. His teeth went through my stomach. He said something attacked him. I just jumped in the water, and then I grabbed whatever it was attacking him, pulled it out. I was a little freaked out. I didn't, like, think it was a beaver at first. You know, I just grabbed this little brown blob in the water. It ended up biting me a few times as I got it out of the water. So I was like, I got to keep a good grip on this thing. And then I just tossed him pretty far.
14: Nice beaver.
5: At first, I thought it was going to be the guys from that video that went viral a few weeks ago.
11: Oh, yeah.
5: But their event happened on July 5th, so apparently there's a lot of beavers going after people.
9: Yeah. Mm-hmm.
5: That one, they said, probably had rabies, and in the longer news story, they showed, and like, their puncture wounds on their bellies. Like, it was bad.
9: Yeah.
5: And, you know, I mean, obviously. But when you saw it, it was like, oh,
9: those things are nasty.
10: Yeah, those suckers are strong, man.
5: And they're going through rabies shots, which is like a series of them, right? Over and over
9: again.
5: And
9: it's like right in your stomach, right?
5: Yeah.
9: Don't you get them right?
5: I've heard it's awful.
10: Yeah. You'd think there'd be a better way now.
5: So what you're about to hear is body cam footage from a police officer in Las Vegas, where he pulled over a car driven, as he later found out, as you'll hear, by the Nevada governor. And I believe his wife was in the car as well. So this is a personal vehicle. Or it's them. They're not driving. It's not someone who from his office driving with him.
9: He's driving. The governor is driving the car.
10: Yeah. Yeah.
5: You'll hear as now this has been edited for time, but only slightly.
10: Slightly. Barely. The entire interaction is like 20 seconds long.
5: Yeah. He walks up to the car. And as he's explaining why he pulled him over, the governor can't wait to say, you know who I am, basically. Listen close.
15: How you doing, sir? Sergeant Pacheco, Metro Police. The reason I'm stopping you is for the...
16: Joe Lombardo.
15: I'm aware. For the red light violation back there. Your right turn onto Giles here. So you're good to go, sir. Appreciate you. Have a good day.
5: It really happened about that fast. He said, I just wanted to let you know, I'm Joe Lombardo. Yeah, I know.
9: Wow.
5: And then you hear the governor say, come on, man. Oh, you're special.
10: Yeah.
5: I didn't realize you were special. You're allowed to. Now, apparently, he did a rolling stop through the red light or through the stop sign or whatever.
10: Yeah.
17: Stop sign.
9: So is he going to face any backlash for that?
5: I'm not. I mean, probably.
9: It depends. But it depends on what side of the aisle he's on, I guess. And
5: does he have a majority somewhere
9: else?
5: Yeah,
9: exactly. Is the other side going to create a big stink about it?
10: I mean, it's more on the cop, though, than it is the governor.
9: Yeah.
10: Lots of people say, hey, man, I'm this person. The cop didn't go, yeah, I know, but I'm still going to tell you why I pulled you over.
5: Yeah.
10: Like, he just went, okay, bye.
5: It's like, not worth the trouble.
10: No, I mean, clearly not, but, you know, he's the one who gave up.
5: That's for sure. All right. This story. Pythons are a huge invasive species in the state of Florida.
10: Yeah.
5: Like, non-venomous, but circle you and kill you, squeeze you to death, pythons. And they can get very big and be very dangerous, obviously.
9: Don't they have, like, open permits on them? Like, you can kill them?
5: I think so. Or there's a time going on right now where
9: the Burmese python?
5: Yeah.
10: Yeah.
5: And so this is the story of a guy in South Florida, who is into pythons and pizza.
9: Oh.
5: And stuff. This is a very unique story.
9: Oh, it's like Maitland's weenies and martinis.
5: Mm-hmm.
0: Yeah.
9: Same thing.
10: Oh, yeah.
16: Florida's Python Challenge is in full force. While catching the Burmese invaders can net you thousands of dollars, getting a hold of the snapping serpents can be a little tricky. NBC6's Guamai Martel goes beyond the Python Challenge.
17: I'm the first place in the world to accept Python as currency, so you can trade in the Python for a pizza.
10: I mean, never before has a man looked more like he embodied the sensibilities of a snake man than this guy.
0: Yeah. You're like, I can pay that man in snakes.
10: He's surrounded by his back wall is covered in snake skins that are just hanging there. Got the long hair, the beard, the baseball cap.
5: Another reporter. This is a big deal, this story.
18: The Python Challenge got an intro. Already started, but we still have so many questions about these invasive species. Like, what happens after they're caught? We know they have to be killed, but how? Do people take it somewhere? Do people do something with it? We are on our way to Everglades City to find out. I didn't look up this place because I wanted to be surprised, and I have been surprised. It's a little bit of everything. It's art, it's history, it's science.
5: Art, you say.
18: In the walls, you can see.
5: This is art like Kelly's cheese poster.
11: Hey, you shut the hell up.
5: What's the difference?
11: Mine is classier.
5: Nope.
11: And it's in French. Yeah.
10: But this guy does have
9: Checkmate. The
10: same pray before eating painting that every grandparent, especially in Catholicism, had on their wall. Yeah.
18: Thing you'll ever need to know about pythons, where they're from, what they eat. Fair warning, this picture might not be for everyone.
5: Oh, thanks for the warning that finished being said as the picture was shown.
17: Anything other than themselves. I mean, right now, because the wildlife, there's no rabbits and stuff left, I'm mainly finding
5: it's dusty crumb.
17: And wading birds in the guts when I'm skinning them.
18: What does the law say about after you have killed them? Is there something that says what you have to do with them?
17: What we do, you know, I'll do a video check-in with my boss, and we'll measure the snake, sex it, weigh it.
18: The python challenge.
5: They have to sex the snake?
10: Yeah, they got to sex it up real good.
5: Mm-hmm. Do they weigh it before they sex it and see how much weight they added?
10: I assume so.
9: Yeah, like a volume thing.
10: Or maybe how much the snake lost.
0: I also love the picture where he's wearing the Skunk Ape headquarters shirt because the Skunk Ape is basically just Florida's Bigfoot.
5: Oh, yeah.
0: I don't know much else about it.
5: This guy's got the market corner done. Mm-hmm.
0: Exactly.
18: The Python Challenge is not going on and people just want to be out there. Is there also like a check-in station where you can turn it in?
19: You have to turn them into the different check stations, which we have several kind of scattered across South and Southwest Florida.
18: And there's just so much about pythons that we don't even think about. Like, what happens
5: there's
18: after
5: more jewelry in this pizza and python store than I would have expected.
9: They really do have a bit of everything there.
10: It's, really something.
11: I thought they were going to have python meat on their pizzas.
5: That's what I thought, too.
11: Yeah.
5: I'm holding out hope for them.
9: Stay tuned.
18: After they're dead, well, some people turn it into fashion. As you can see here, I'm standing at a shop where everything that you see is related to
5: pythons. They have a lot of tacky stuff, Maitland. You would love that.
0: I kind of want a snake bracelet. Yeah,
5: right.
9: Same. I like those the Converse All-Stars that they're showing.
5: Those are actually pretty cool.
9: Yeah.
18: You can see it right here. But how do we make sure that they don't suffer?
19: The way that
11: we don't. They're snakes. Oh,
10: that's not my problem.
9: No. He gives a good explanation of how they do it.
19: The way that we recommend humanely killing them is a two-step process that involves first loss of consciousness. Firearms are prohibited. I will say that throughout the competition, you can use air guns. You can use captive bolt guns. The second step of the humane killer method is complete destruction of the brain.
10: Wait. So hit it with a shovel or a rock,
5: that's
10: I assume.
5: I thought he was going to say. Step one, raise shovel overhead. Step two, bring down shovel hard.
10: Yeah.
19: And we use something called pithing. Use some kind of pithing tool.
17: Yeah, capture the snake. We do the euthanasia prayer.
9: Oh, the euthanasia.
0: Can you rewrite that again, please? Yes. I need to hear that again.
17: The euthanasia prayer.
9: Euthanasia? Is he saying euthanasia prayer?
10: Yeah, I think so, yeah.
9: So they say a prayer before they euthanasia it?
10: Yeah, I assume so, yeah.
5: Before they use their pith tool to make its brains into mush?
9: Complete destruction of the brain, for your
5: treat. Complete.
17: And we'll go ahead and I'll prepare for tanning. And I save every piece of the snake. The fat I use to make the snake oils for the skin, creams.
9: It's funny how
5: snake oil salesman.
9: Snake oil is in the title.
10: Yeah.
17: Soap, the bones, we make jewelry. Everything gets used.
5: Wow.
17: We're hunting, you know, and the things just going to waste, you know. So why not try to utilize what God's giving you, what the earth's giving you?
18: And what else can you do with a python after it's dead? Well, pizza.
17: So I'm the first place in the world to accept python as currency. So you can trade in a python for a pizza. We do python toppings, python pizza, iguana, you know, whatever.
18: And yes, there are health regulations when it comes to making python pizza, but Dustin found a way to get around it.
17: So yeah, I can't sell that stuff. You know, I just got to give it away for free.
9: So it's not that he doesn't make it.
10: A free python pizza.
9: Yeah, he gives it away for free and accepts the body of the dead snake as currency.
5: This text came in before we played this. Dusty Wildman, the owner of Pizza and Pythons, is one of the best dudes you will ever meet. Biggest teddy bear sweetheart ever. Great dude. Please don't bust his balls too bad in the upcoming segment.
9: He seems like a very nice guy.
5: I don't want to eat there. It looks gross.
10: He's the Florida man version of the crocodile hunter.
9: Yeah. I'm still going to make fun of him for saying euthanasia.
0: Yes.
10: Yeah.
9: But
0: someone else texted, though, and said he is the master of the Everglades. And I believe it.
10: I believe it.
0: Oh, yeah. Wait till I retire, Dusty. I'm coming for you.
9: You know this guy has at least two jet boats.
10: Oh, two fan boats.
0: Yeah.
5: And sometimes, just for fun, he points them at each other and sees which one's tougher.
18: So now you know you can bring your python here, and they're going to make sure to do something very special with it. For now, I'm going to send it back over to you as I enjoy my pizza. It's not python pizza, okay? It's ham pizza, and I'm
10: made
18: more than
10: from
18: sure
10: python. I'm glad. Pure chunks of python.
5: This report. That same beaver, going back to the first story.
10: That
5: same beaver went after my nephew over the fourth weekend. Right?
9: Same
5: Turtle
9: one?
5: Probably because that one was Turtle Island.
10: Yeah.
5: And that was on the fifth.
9: You think there's only one?
10: Yeah, it's Hank.
5: Yeah.
10: He's super pissed all the time.
5: Hank the rabies beaver, Steve. Read a book.
10: He's pretty known. He gets out of speeding tickets by telling people who he is.
5: Don't you know I'm Hank the rabies beaver?
10: Well, be on your way.
5: All right, bye. All right, well, that was fun. Lots covered. A lot of wildlife.
10: Mm.
5: Dumber Than the Show trivia on the way next. 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
1: My boyfriend the other day said something. 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And I was like, don't name it.
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0: It is time to play Dumber Than the Show Trivia. Chance to win cash each and every day at this time by showing that your wits are better than ours. A lot of times they are. Kevin joins us in Illinois. Hi, Kevin. How are you?
1: I'm doing great. How are you today?
0: Very good. You're the director of food and nutrition services at a hospital. Does hospital food still get a bad rap, or has it improved over the years?
1: Well, it's greatly improved, but it does get a bad rap. But it's the best thing that happens at the hospital, man. No one else.
0: That's probably true.
1: It's good stuff. It's all needles.
0: That's a good point. So be grateful, right?
1: Yeah.
0: Kevin, you got to choose who you're going to play today. Kelly's asking the question, so her jackpot's out of the question. Steve and Otwing's already played. So you can play mate for 300 or me for 600.
1: I'm going to play you and hope you get all tongue twisted.
0: Good chance. I like your chances. You and I will have the same five questions from Kelly. Whichever of us gets the most right wins. If there is a tie, low time wins, but neither of us gets more than 90. 90 is the limit. We can each pass the first time around. And soon after I've finished this rambling set of rules, I will depart for the hallway and I won't be able to hear what's going on. Okay?
1: Yes.
0: Good luck, Kev.
2: Thank you, too. Kevin.
3: How are you feeling about your chances on Dumber Than the Show Trivia today?
1: Okay. Better than average, I would say.
3: Okay. Well, are you ready to go up against Free Beer and his $600 jackpot?
1: I am.
3: All right, Kevin, then your turn on Dumber Than the Show Trivia begins in 3, 2, 1. What year was the operating system Windows first released to the market? 1980, 85, or 90?
1: 85.
3: A glory is the name of the rainbow on what planet?
1: Pass.
3: In what 1993 Disney movie did Bette Midler star as a witch?
1: Pass.
3: What war was the setting of the TV show MASH?
1: Korean.
3: What popular toy was invented by taking empty pie plates and throwing them in the air?
1: Frisbee.
3: A glory is the name of the rainbow on what planet?
1: Saturn.
3: What 1993 Disney movie? Time. All right, Kevin, how do you feel like you did?
1: It is tougher once you're on.
3: Okay.
1: When I'm driving in my car, I do much better.
3: All righty. That's what happens, Kevin. Now, what we're going to do is put you on hold. We will call Free Beer back in from the hallway. I will ask him these same five questions, and he will attempt to defend his jackpot. Free Beer, welcome back to the studio.
0: Thanks. Good to be back.
3: How was your time in the hallway?
0: Fantastic.
3: Yeah? Are you ready to defend your $600 jackpot today?
0: I am.
3: Okay. Then your turn on Dumber Than the Show Trivia begins in 3, 2, 1. What year was the operating system Windows first released to the market? 1980, 85, or 90?
0: 85.
3: A glory is the name of the rainbow on what planet?
0: Jupiter.
3: In what 1993 Disney movie did Bette Midler star as a witch?
0: Hocus Pocus.
3: What war was the setting of the TV show MASH?
0: The Korean War.
3: What popular toy was invented by taking empty pie plates and throwing them in the air?
0: Frisbee.
3: Time. Free Beer, how do you feel like you did?
0: Okay.
3: Okay.
0: Puncher's chance.
3: All right. We are going to put you on hold. Or no.
0: Yeah, you can put me on hold.
3: Yeah, I'm going to put you on hold.
0: Oh, wait.
3: I'll hang up and listen. All right. We're going to take Kevin off hold, and we will go over these answers, which will give us a winner today. Welcome back, Kevin.
1: Thank you.
3: We start with question number one. What year was the operating system Windows first released to the market? I gave you options, 1980, 85, or 1990. You both said 85. The answer is 85. Mm. We're tied 1-1. Question number two. A glory, or the glory I probably should have said, is the name of the rainbow on what planet? Kevin passed. When we came back, he quickly said Saturn. Free Beer said Jupiter. The answer is Venus. Mm. Venus. Mm. Tied 1-1 still as we go into question number three. In what 1993 Disney movie did Bette Midler star as a witch? Kevin said, what is that movie? Pass. And then he double passed, and Free Beer said, Hocus Pocus. The answer is Hocus Pocus. Treebeard takes a lead right in the middle of the game, 2-1, as we go into question number 4. What war was the setting of the TV show MASH? Kevin said the Korean War. Freebeer said the Korean War. The answer is the Korean War.
0: Funniest war ever.
3: Yeah. Was.
0: Did you know the TV show lasted way longer than the war?
3: Did it? Yeah. The war was like 40 days, right?
0: 4 years, I think.
3: Oh. Something like that.
2: Yeah.
3: The Forgotten War.
4: There was a four in there.
3: Yeah. All right, we go into question number 5. Kevin, you need to get this, and you better hope that Freebeer gets it wrong. What popular toy was invented by taking empty pie plates and throwing them in the air? Like I said, if Kevin gets this, he ties us. We go to the clocks. The thing is, you both said Frisbee, and Frisbee is correct, which means Freebeer wins! Jackpot is $700.
0: I knew he wouldn't say it, but I really wanted you to tell me that Kevin said Barbie when you said throwing paper plates in the air. Something that's just utterly ridiculous.
4: I'm embarrassed how long it took me to figure that one out.
0: Really?
5: Yeah.
0: Be like, I don't know, Jack's Rubik's Cube?
5: Yeah.
0: Ball.
2: Pie to the face.
4: Operation.
0: Operation. Kevin, thank you for playing.
1: Thank you, guys. Can we get an update on Steve's son's booger wall?
4: I had to, scrape them off there about 2 weeks ago.
5: Oh, wow.
4: Had to use a washcloth with really hot water to kind of soften them up first. But, yeah, it's I think he's still doing it from time to time, but it's not with the frequency that it used to be.
5: They are slowing down a little.
1: I wasn't sure if his little animal friend got put in timeout or not.
4: Oh, yeah. Sleepy Mickey has been put in timeout many times.
0: Apparently, they're doing it at our house. Because every room has a booger wall.
4: Yeah.
0: But none of the kids ever pick their nose. That's what I'm told.
4: Yep.
5: Yeah.
0: All right. Kevin, thank you.
1: Thanks, guys.
0: All right. First half of the year, how'd it look? Do you remember everything that happened in the first 6 months or 6.5 months of this year? Probably not.
3: So many oh yes when we do this every time.
0: Yes.
3: Oh, yeah.
0: There will be.
3: Oh,
0: yeah. There's going to be a lot today. That's next. It is the Free Beer and Hot Wings Show.
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1: Seems like that would slow you down quite a bit. Whatever the outcome, it's just not worth it.
4: You can't outrun the possible consequences. 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
5: Are you opening a bag of chicken?
1: Yes.
5: Okay. You got preserved nuggets over there?
1: What's that? They're not preserved.
5: My God, there's like 30 in that bag.
1: Wow, that's a lot of chicken.
5: Are you starving?
1: Well, I'm going to eat some now and then take the rest on the road with us.
5: Your airplane treat?
1: Yeah.
4: A little travel chicken.
1: Yeah.
5: Got an airplane bag of chicken.
1: Yeah. Is it Chick-fil-A nuggets?
4: Is it sugar chicken?
1: No. I don't eat sugar chicken in real life. This is southern chicken.
5: I thought maybe it was like pretzels or, you know, something you'd normally find put in a sandwich bag. But then it just looked like a bag of tiny labradoodles, and I was confused.

0: Because it does sound like something you would say.
1: That impression.
2: He was breaking down the Oscars.
1: That's what we do now. That's
2: who
1: point.
2: We are. That's the point.
0: What was the big deal about NASA's adventure back in April?
2: They were going around the moon.
3: Yeah. I was crying my moon tears.
0: For the first time since?
2: 1974?
0: 72.
2: 72.
0: The Artemis 2 launched the four astronauts on April 1st. They returned April 9th with three astronauts and a dog.
2: And wow.
0: No, they can't.
2: And they were 12 years younger. It was weird.
1: Artemis 3 is next year? Or is
0: that right?
1: 2028.
0: Where's that? Is that one where they're going to land?
1: I think. I'm not sure. I know it's like a series of five missions.
2: I think they're just going to get close and stick their fingers out and touch the moon.
1: Oh yeah.
2: Like you do with kind of when you're in a kayak. Mm-hmm. You do that in the water. You just skim it along. I think that's all they're going to.

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1: What's worse than surviving a plane crash?
2: Not surviving the plane crash.
1: Yeah, that would be worse.
0: Now, back to your favorite idiots.
1: Maybe ask that different. That is a great example of something that is worse.
0: The Free Beer and Hot Wings Show.
1: In about 20 minutes, the $1,000 Minute of Mayhem. We'll get a contestant at the end of this segment. That's about 15 minutes from now. 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How many group texts are you in? Like group chats or text threads? How many you got saved on your phone?
3: Consistent ones, probably five.
1: Five?
3: Yeah.
1: Kelly?
4: I mean,
1: I would expect yours to be significantly higher.
4: Yeah, probably 10.
1: Okay. Hot Wings?
5: Man, not many. This one with me and Bill and Brian, my buddies, and maybe my sisters is probably about it that I can think of.
1: Okay. I got four. Family, show, football. No, actually three. Family, show, football. That's it.
6: At least 10.
3: Because you have to have the group, but then there's the side group where you talk trash about the one person that you didn't include from the group.
1: What?
4: Freebie, you're not in that one.
5: Oh, yeah. Sorry about that one. Yeah. Oh, yeah. I have more.
1: Come again? I mean, yeah. Yeah, I remember that one.
3: By the way, my kids get the biggest kick out of the fact that the little icon for our show chat is a slice of pizza. It was a big deal when it changed from donut to pizza.
5: Mm-hmm.
3: They were like, whoa.
1: My kids did the same thing. Why is it pizza now? Well, you see, somebody didn't know how to manage it and then redid it. One of my kids' friends mentioned that he had 63 text groups.
3: Nice.
1: Group messages.
3: I don't even know that many people.
1: And it came up because their phone kept going, bzz,
5: bzz, that's crazy.
1: Bzz, bzz, bzz, bzz, bzz. What's going on over there? Getting a lot of texts. A couple of my group texts, my text chains are blowing up.
3: Blowing up, yeah.
1: When people were asked, how many text chains or group chats are you in? What was the most common answer? 35% said this was their number.
4: Five or six.
1: Zero. None.
4: Oh, wow.
1: The most common one is 0% of people. And as they point out in this, must be a wonderful, peaceful notification life.
4: People who get fussy about being in group chats, I find that really weird because you can just hide the alerts.
1: Yeah.
4: Where it doesn't pop up on your phone screen. So when you open it, you see it. Because those are generally the same people that open up their phone and have 10,000 emails they haven't checked.
1: Right.
4: And I'm like, I don't understand why you don't just hide the alert. If you like being a part of the group message, if you're never active in it, you don't want to be a part of it, then just leave it.
1: Just leave.
4: But if you want to be active in it, but you don't want the notification, then just silence it. It's so weird to me that people get like so passionate about their hate for group text.
3: I just got added to one the other day. My brother sent a text because it was my brother and sister-in-law's anniversary. So I guess a picture popped up or something and he took a screenshot of it and sent it to me. And then like four phone numbers that I have to assume are the people that were also groomsmen in the wedding who I know, but I don't have any of their phone numbers. And I think that they've just turned that into their new group chat and maybe not realized that I was added.
1: That you're there.
3: So now I'm just kind of checking out what is going on in their lives.
1: So you're not participating. You're a voyeur.
3: Yeah, exactly. Yeah, I'm watching all of them have sex.
1: 1% of people said they have over 20 group chats. 7% said they didn't know. How do you not know?
5: I don't really know
1: the number, but.
5: But I only have one regular one. Like, this is the only one that is
3: a common active.
4: For the show.
5: Yeah, like, occasionally, like, Bill and Brian will be like, hey, what are you guys doing in September? And then that, you know, it's a short exchange. Like, all right, let's look at the 19th. Maybe we can get together. Mm-hmm. And then it's dormant again.
1: Yeah. Like, now, what do you do if you get up in the morning or you're in a meeting or your phone is off or away from it for a while?

0: go back and your group chat has 60 new messages or something like that. Do you read every one of them?
1: Depends on the group message.
2: Yeah.
0: Which
2: it
0: group
2: depends
0: it is?
2: On what's going on.
0: Yeah.
2: Well, it also depends on what it is. I mean, I'm going to open it and see what it leads with.
1: Mm-hmm.
2: And then, you know, sometimes that's happened with this show before. Well, I'll be doing something and then go, oh my God, 17 messages. Is this important or are people joke sniping?
3: Who's dead?
2: And usually it's that. What drives me crazy on those is when you've missed the joke window.
3: Yeah.
2: And you go, oh man, damn it.
1: Mm-hmm.
0: That's true. Because then you're like, I have jokes. But if you throw them in there later, it's crickets. You get nothing.
2: There have also been times, though, and I'm sure everybody else on the show does this at some point or another. I hope it's not just me. But where you start to get aggravated when it's two show members and they're having a conversation about something that doesn't pertain to anyone else. And you go, oh, my God, couldn't you just do this direct?
3: Sidebar. Sidebar.
2: Sidebar this, guys. This has nothing to do with anything.
0: That's true.
2: I'm trying to take a nap.
3: Yeah. I have a male empowerment text group with two of my friends where we just comment on how each other are doing great in life and like complimenting our families and our accomplishments.
2: So you Stuart Smalley each other?
1: No.
3: Pretty much.
2: You're good enough and smart enough and doggone it, I like you.
3: Yeah, my friend Bob and my friend Ken, this is probably 2-3 years ago when we had gotten together. It was the first time we had all gotten together in years. And like we went out for dinner when I was home in New Jersey. And one of us just sent a follow-up text saying like, hey, man, that was great. We got to do that. We got to plan that for the next time. And all of us were just like, yeah, it was really good to see everybody. I'm happy everyone's doing well. And it turned into like the most wholesome group chat that I'm a part of, and we send pictures of like,
0: wait, look, more wholesome than ours.
3: Yeah, it's hard to believe, I know, but yeah, we like send pictures of, you know, the kids on vacation and look, it's our anniversary and way to go, man, I'm happy for you, you guys are doing great. It's one of the, when I see that notification pop up, I'm like, this is gonna be good news, this is gonna be a good time.
0: So it's always like, hey, something fun happened. It's never
3: it
0: like,
3: is yeah
0: you know, so-and-so did something bad.
3: Yeah, or it'll be a remember that time when we...
2: Oh, it's going to be a drag, though, if there's one day where it's like a bad diagnosis or something.
3: Yeah. I mean, really that day's coming, right?
2: It's going to be a bait and switch.
0: What if you get a text and before you read it, you just like, hey, Siri, write back and say, I can't wait to read this. I'm so excited. And then it's like, my leg fell off from cancer. I don't know.
4: Hold on. My glasses timer just wore off.
0: That's annoying.
2: What does
3: that mean?
0: You can pause announcements on it for 4 hours. And in between the time I started a group text about whether or not Hot Wings is being a bitch, my 4 hours ended. And so now it's reading all the texts to me. And I'm very distracted.
2: That's karma.
0: Right. It is.
2: God's on my side. Yeah.
3: That's what you got for being on the cutting edge of tech.
2: Yeah.
0: Yeah.
3: With your wearable.
0: Yeah, for being
3: bad bitch.
0: Yeah, I think you meant to put that. I'm pretty sure you meant to put that in a group text that I'm not a part of.
2: Probably, yeah.
0: Can't be positive. Yeah, probably not.
2: Oh my gosh,
0: that is funny. What are the most number of texts you've woke up and missed? I think mine was like 28 or 29.
3: Oh God, I think from this show alone, I've definitely woken up to like a 35 or 40 mm-hmm. when something was going on, something
2: where
3: big was happening.
2: Blowing up about mm-hmm. something, yeah.
3: Or a lot of times when we have travel issues.
0: Travel issues or a conference call that lags on.
3: Yeah.
0: That's when it goes bonkers.
3: Oh, man, those are my favorite.
2: Oh. Yeah.
1: That's why I always have my camera off in those. If we're doing the conference call from our own homes or something, yeah. I have my camera off because I don't want to see them look at my phone and then cackle.
0: That is bad.
2: See, I like it if I can do it at home and then I can do it from my laptop because I'm pretty good at typing and looking at the camera at the same time.
3: Yeah.
2: So it doesn't really look like I'm doing anything.
3: Do you remember the one call that we had with, well, I won't say who it was
0: That's
3: with.
0: That's a good idea. Yeah. I like the way you're
3: it
0: thinking.
3: It was with somebody who's associated with our universe and they had their phone, I think, in their lap while they were driving. And we just kept sending screenshots of how they looked like a thumb because it was the least flattering angle
2: ever. That's a bad angle.
3: Yeah.
0: That is not good.
2: I've definitely done cup holder phone before.
3: Yeah.
2: That's all I got.
0: Do you think 1% of people said that if they miss more than 10, they ask AI to summarize. That is lazy.
5: Jesus. No.
0: 27% said skim to get the general idea. 28% said they read every single one. It depends on the topic.
3: Yeah, I'm in between a skim and read every single one.
2: Yeah, it really does depend on what the subject matter is.
0: Are you any of you in a group chat that you'd like to get out of, but you feel guilted into and you don't want them to know, you don't want to be a part of it?
2: Not yeah, presently, one. But...
6: One.
0: You got one?
6: No, it's just... for a party that I can't make, but oh, it's a okay. big celebration, and the whole reason behind it is very sweet, and everybody's updating it, and I'm like, I've already sent my present, but if I leave this group chat, I'm going to look like such an a-hole.
0: But in reality, does it make you sort of feel like you're left out because you're not able to do it? Or you just don't care?
6: They've don't very like much them. Included me. I like them. I just can't go. So every day it's, hey, just a reminder about this. And hey, just a reminder about that. And don't forget blah, blah, blah. And blah, blah, blah, blah, blah, blah, blah. And then people are like, I saw you the other day buying blah, blah, blah. And then you got this too. And we bought the same thing. And I'm just sitting here like, yeah, I went straight to the link that you guys provided in this message 4 weeks ago.
0: Okay, that would be annoying. That would get old.
6: Every yeah, couple days, it's like... All the moms are just so excited.
2: I think in that case, I would actually make an acknowledgement and go, "Hey, man, I'm gonna duck out of this because every time you guys are sharing about how excited you are about this party that I can't go to, it's bumming me out." Yeah.
0: I wouldn't be offended if somebody said that.
6: Yeah,
2: but it depends on the friend group too. Like some women or some men would be.
0: I was imagining this group.
2: Most wouldn't. This group wouldn't be.
0: Wouldn't
2: at all.
0: Matter.
6: I've left passive aggressively before when I've realized, like, I don't like this friend group anymore. I'm like, bye, I'm out, because it gives you that notification. Mm-hmm. Or I'm like, I'm not going and hanging out with you guys anymore. You guys, because every time I'd hang out with this one particular group of friends I'm thinking of, it was always so gossipy and toxic. And I love to talk some smack for sure. But it felt mean. It wasn't like we were joking, like how we can do here in this room. And I left the group chat and I got multiple texts, like, everything okay? I was like, I don't think I want to be a part of this world anymore. Yeah. But we just had somebody leave our supper club chat, which is fine. She lives an hour away and can hardly ever make it. And she told us, she's like, I love being with you guys and this is so much fun. But every time I see y'all planning every Tuesday, I just start to feel like, dang it, I'm missing out.
0: I did that with
6: totally understood
0: the basketball group chat.
6: Yeah.
0: When I used to play pickup, because it made me feel bad that I was never going to go again, or that I probably wouldn't get to go for a while. So. Mm-hmm. All right, do any of you have unread text messages?
6: No.
0: Like that, you can't do that, right?
2: No.
0: Like, I can have lots of unread emails. That doesn't bother me. But an unread text message?
2: Yeah. No.
0: I will see a text come in the car, and it's obviously one of those, like when it's on CarPlay, and it's obviously one of those where it's like an update about from a credit card company or a reminder of something, like you have an appointment coming up, where it's obviously not from someone. And I still can't resist hitting it to clear it.
3: Oh, I have to
0: get rid of the one.
2: Yeah, I have to clear it too. And I'm a person that has 49,000 unread. Nope, sorry, 68,000 unread emails.
0: Yeah, 27 on Facebook Messenger, 47,699 emails. Zero texts need to be read.
3: That's crazy that there's a difference between those, because I look at those as the same.
0: I can see that.
3: Any notification dot means I have to do something or look at something, read something.
0: That makes sense to me. You know what else makes sense? The $1,000 Minute of Mayhem. It's next. Would you like to play? Caller 10 gets to try and win the $1,000. 1-800-947-3979. 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

0: you think our names are dumb, wait until you hear our callers.
1: This is a big fruit that grows on the ground. It's red and green. Red on the inside, green on the outside, has seeds. You spit them. It's a fruit. Hello?
2: Apple.
1: On the ground. It grows on the ground, stupid. It's green on the tomato. Outside, red on the inside.
2: Green on the outside. Pepper.
0: Now, back to your favorite idiots.
1: You spit the seeds. Jesus Christ.
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1: 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Hi, Mark.
3: Good morning.
1: Good morning, Mark. You're in sales management. What kind of sales?
3: I am wholesaling tire distribution.
1: Nice. So you sell to the tire places, yes?
3: I sell to the folks that sell the tires to the customers.
1: Yeah. Oh, okay.
4: Okay.
1: All right. Is that a home job or on the road all the time?
3: Well, it's sort of all of New England.
1: Oh, wow. Okay. That'll do it. And you're a really good tennis player, you told Tommy. Does that mean you someday hope to be good at pickleball?
3: Oh, no. No, I look down on pickleball.
1: I assumed you did.
5: Good man.
1: I assumed you
5: did. We all do.
1: Mark, you have a chance to win $1,000. You just have to answer 10 questions correctly in the 1 minute of mayhem before the buzzer sounds. If you get all 10 right before the buzzer sounds, then you will be a winner. You can pass on questions and we'll come back to it, but obviously not a ton of time for passing. Any questions?
3: No, I'm good to go.
1: Well, then we have 10 for you. Mark, your turn on the $1,000 Minute of Mayhem begins in 3, 2, 1. What was the name of David Bowie's extraterrestrial... Hold on.
4: Rich, God damn it, this thing. Sorry.
5: Tick, tick, tick, tick, tick, tick, tick, tick, tick, tick,
4: tick. All right, go ahead. I'll do this one.
1: Try it first.
4: This program works.
1: Okay. Your turn on the $1,000 Minute of Mayhem begins in 3, 2, 1. What was the name of David Bowie's extraterrestrial glam rock ego?
3: Ziggy Stardust.
1: What famous blind musician had the real last name of Judkins?
3: Ray Charles.
1: What large ancient Roman city was buried in volcanic ash when Mount Vesuvius erupted in 79 AD?
3: Pompeii.
1: What are pouched animals known as?
3: Marsupials.
1: Where is the land of 10,000 lakes?
3: Minnesota.
1: What type of fruit juice is used to make the drink called a fuzzy navel?
3: That would be orange juice.
1: Spell the capital of Washington State.
3: Pass.
1: What dog breed is named for the German word for snout?
3: Pug.
1: In the Foreigner's song, Hot-Blooded, the singer has a fever of what temperature?
3: 103.
1: What is 7 times 8 plus 4? I believe you said 60, and we'll give you that because I read pouched as poached. It's not the same word.
4: No, not totally.
1: Are you ready to score this game?
3: I want to know the capital of Washington State.
1: I bet you do. What was the name of David Bowie's extraterrestrial glam rock ego?
4: Mark said Ziggy Stardust.
1: Correct. 1 for 1. What famous blind musician has the real last name of Judkins?
4: Mark said Ray Charles.
1: Incorrect. Any other guesses?
6: Stevie Wonder.
1: Stevie Wonder. What large ancient Roman city was buried in volcanic ash when Mount Vesuvius erupted in 79 AD?
4: Mark said Pompeii.
1: Correct. What are pouched animals known as?
4: Mark said marsupials.
1: Correct. Where's the land of 10,000 lakes?
4: Mark said Minnesota.
1: Correct. What type of fruit juice is used to make the drink the fuzzy navel?
4: Mark said Orenthal James O.J. orange juice.
1: Spell the correct. Spell the capital of Washington State.
4: Mark said pass.
1: Anyone?
7: Steve.
1: Steve.
7: O-L-Y-M-P-I-A.
1: Correct. Olympia.
4: Yes. Olympia.
1: This one's fun. What dog breed is named for the German word for snout?
5: Steve.
4: Mark said pug.
1: Pug. Doesn't sound like a German word, but I don't know. Steve.
2: Pug.
5: Schnauzer.
1: Schnauzer. In the Foreigner song, Hot Blooded, the singer has a fever of what temperature?
4: Mark said 103.
1: Correct.
5: He doesn't what get is credit. He didn't sing it.
1: 7 times 8 plus 4.
4: Mark said 60.
1: Correct. How many did he get?
4: With that, Mark got 7.
1: 7.
5: Pretty good.
1: Not bad, Mark.
3: Well, thank you. I appreciate it. It was fun.
1: Well, you don't have to be mad.
3: Okay. I'm just mad at the state of Washington. I should have known that.
1: Right. They're mad at you, too. Thank you, Mark.
4: Yeah, appreciate it. Left out.
1: It happens. A game is hard. How many times hard. When we played do you think you would have won?
4: A handful.
1: Our friend of the show, John, has a running count, and I believe it's 18. 18 times.
5: I think so, yeah. Yeah, he texted a couple weeks ago saying he'd rung up another one that day.
1: So if he ever gets through, hang up on him.
5: Yeah.
1: Immediately. Mm-hmm. We all have those house projects that you enjoy doing, and then most of them that you're like, I'll kick that down the list for a while. Cleaning out the gutters is normally moved to the very last spot because it sucks. 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
1: What do we learn in just a moment? First, one more thing. If you've ever had the opportunity to be interviewed for the TV news, there's something they, in my experience at least, they always do. I think it's part of their training, and that is after they get some sound or some video of you, they will ask you to say your name and then spell your name.
2: Yes.
1: On the video so that they can make sure they get it right. Right.
2: Right.
1: It's a pretty straightforward request.
2: Yeah, that's standard.
1: But a lot of times if you're getting interviewed on television, you're probably not used to it. There's a first time for you to be asked that, and if you don't hear it right, it could happen like this from Australia.
4: Last name, please.
5: Erica O'Donnell.
4: And can you spell first and last?
5: F-I-R-S-T-L-A-S-T.
6: What? Oh my gosh.
4: I meant your first and last name.
7: She spelled first and last.
1: Yes.
7: So she spelled F-I-R-S-T-L-A-S-T.
6: I was like, what did she say?
2: Spell first and last.
6: I could not tell with her accent.
1: When you hear it, you're like, oh, I can see, the way he said it, I can see why she thought that.
7: Yeah. One more time.
4: But name, please.
5: Erica O'Donnell.
4: And can you spell first and last?
5: F-I-R-S-T-L-A-S-T.
1: And she starts laughing, but she doesn't know why she's laughing.
2: Oh,
1: she's
2: no.
1: laughing because he's laughing.
2: Mm. Right.
4: I met your first and last name.
1: It's an honest mistake, but
2: it
1: boy,
2: is.
1: You'd feel dumb.
2: You would feel so stupid.
1: And then you'd be like, hey, TV station, thanks for releasing that part.
2: Yeah.
1: Thanks a lot.
6: Have to show it.
2: But yeah, yes. That's the news.
1: But that, if you're going to have something you did that's silly go viral online, that's pretty good.
6: Yeah.
1: Like that's.
6: Mm-hmm.
1: That's
6: horrible.
2: Definitely.
1: Yeah. Right?
2: Could be way worse.
1: Yeah, for sure. What did we learn today? Tommy, what did you learn?
8: Yes, yeah, telling the Hot Wings will never apologize for eating kitty.
1: Maitland, what did you learn?
9: I learned Applebee's started with a busted flugelhorn in a dream.
1: Steve.
7: Very similar. Applebee's started with a bent flugelhorn and a little ground beef.
9: Oh, yeah.
1: Kelly.
6: I learned that Greggy's woot shoot is a riot.
1: Hot Wings, what did you learn?
2: I learned that Steve refused to give his tip to Keith Sweat.
1: Did. Keith's still sad at his sweat hotel.
2: Yeah.
1: All right. That's all. It is the Free Beer and Hot Wings Show.
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Rock 96.9, the Rogue with Five Finger Death Punch. That's Eye of the Storm. It's Brian O'Connor in the Lithia Toyota of Medford studio. 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
1: In case you missed the show yesterday, Kelly told us about how she went to Paris and
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Rock 96.9, The Rogue with Bush and Come Down. Coming up here in a little bit, Humans Behaving Badly. Next hour, it is the song mix of the day from Flespie's Bar and Grill. Right now, Blink 182 on The Rogue.

0: That is self-esteem. Humans behaving badly. Let's go to Tennessee, shall we? Where a 26-year-old man there was arrested after he allegedly broke into a Walmart last Thursday night. A few employees were still there and they heard the guy smash his way in and go on a rampage, damaging merchandise. Police were called, and when they showed up, they found the man naked and laying on a pallet of dog food. When the man saw them, he bolted for the clothing section, maybe to look for something more presentable for his mugshot, maybe, I don't know. Guy was cuffed and charged with disorderly conduct, public intoxication, there it is, vandalism, and aggravated criminal trespass, among other things.
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Rock 96.9, The Rogue, new from Atreyu. That's all for you. It's Brian O'Connor in the Lithia Toyota of Medford studio. Coming up after 12, the song mix of the day. Also, keep listening for your chance to win tickets to the Jackson County Fair, which is now in full swing. Yeah, carnival rides, live entertainment, delicious fair food, and more. 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

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Brian O'Connor in the Lithia Toyota of Medford studio. Coming up next, the song mix of the day from Flespie's Bar and Grill on The Rogue.

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Sarah Jenkins knew it was Metallica, For Whom the Bell Tolls. And she picks up the gift card to Flesby's Bar and Grill with the song Makes Up the Day on The Rogue.

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1: Hey, it's Chuck with Loudwire Nights, and on tonight's show, we will continue duking it out in the Rocklahoma Fight Club. 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

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That is Something Wicked. 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

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Lloyd from the L.A. 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Like this one from 3 Days Grace. 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
1: Maitland and her boyfriend Josh may eventually need an airport divorce.
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0: Hey, this weekend, one of the newest names in rock is making his first stop on the Rock 30. It is Ryan Purds, who will be joining me, L.A. Lloyd, to talk about his upcoming album, Can't Cry, his big song, Sour, and Life on the Road with Daughtry coming this fall. Add in the top 30 biggest rock songs in the country, and you got yourself a can't-miss weekend on the next Rock 30.
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Good afternoon. I'm Holly Davidson. How you doing? Everything going okay for you today? You got this? Not too much longer. Your day will be over. You get to go home and just be a couch potato.

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That's My Age Again. It's Blink 182, Rock 96.9 The Rogue. I am Holly Davidson in the Goat Coat Powder Coating and Sarah Coat Studio. 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

0: 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I am Holly Davidson. Let's do Look at What You Done, Went and Done. I'm talking about this jackhole right here. A federal judge, the judge is okay. So a federal judge has thrown out a lawsuit filed by this jackhole of a California man who claimed Scandinavian Airlines caused him emotional distress because they ran out of chicken meals on a flight and served him vegetarian pasta instead. You can't live with vegetarian pasta just once. Douchebag's name is Sergey. You just know it's bad when somebody's named Sergey. He argued he needed to eat meat every day and was upset that the flight attendants allegedly, he can't prove it, kept chicken meals for crew while limiting him to one complimentary drink. So not only did you make me eat vegetarian pasta, but you only let me have one drink. I'd only let you have one too, bro. Especially for free. Only one, that's all you get. Because we know you're going to get out of control. Judge also noted that Sergey has a long history of filing lawsuits. Yeah, 30 in just over a year. And most against the airline. So he filed complaints including issues with delayed luggage, airplane bathroom access for his dog, flight delays, blah, blah, blah. He's suing for everything. Everything. Court declared him a vexatious litigant. Meaning lawsuits will face bigger scrutiny from this douchebag in the future. And now he needs to bring his very own emotional support entrees on the plane himself.
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0: Sunny and hot, about 98 degrees today. Clear 57 expected overnight. Sunshine somewhere around 88 tomorrow.
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and Gone, Gone, Gone. 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

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I am Holly Davidson. Doing time. Here's Sublime on The Rogue.

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1: Maitland and her boyfriend Josh may eventually need an airport divorce.
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0: 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The rules for this summer, number one, drink plenty of water. 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
2: 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Hand grenade pins in every line. 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

0: It's Wake Up Calling from Papa Roach, Rock 96.9 The Rogue. I am Holly Davidson. Let's do fun with Floridians. Okay, Buckins. We're going to talk about two aspiring social media influencers. Yeah, those obnoxious biatches. They're under investigation by the Florida Fish and Wildlife Conservation Commission after posting viral videos showing themselves like giant idiots petting wild alligators while kayaking at Silver Spring State Park. One video viewed more than 2 million times before it was deleted because she knows she in trouble. Now close your mouth because you cold busted. It showed one of these idiots reaching into the water to stroke the alligator's back, while another clip captured a gator thrashing dangerously close to their canoe. They're out there antagonizing these gators. Authorities say touching or harassing wild alligators can carry penalties of up to $500 fines or 60 days in jail. Give them jail. Jail time. Straight to jail. No makeup, no phone. 60 days. Do it. That'd be like the worst thing for so-called influencers ever, right? Now, the video sparked wild criticisms, especially because they were posted just days after. Just days after serious alligator attacks in Florida. Like, these alligators are no joke. Like, they even had one fatality. The alligator ate someone. Come on. You guys are out there petting it. Wildlife officials are now reviewing the incident, while many online commenters criticize the women for putting themselves and the animals at risk. The rest of us are just really hoping to see gators wearing influencer skin boots in the near future.
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